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8: 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Thank you.
9: Friends, this week the 57th annual Dove Awards is the theme, and we're going to feature the nominations this week. So many good songs have impacted so many people in 2026, and this is going to be a conglomerate of some of the top songs in a lot of your favorite categories. I am a fan of Hope Darst. She is such an authentic worship leader. She released this song in the last year, and then she invited Josh Baldwin, another worship leader, to join on this song. It's Mighty Name of Jesus, the collaboration version with Bandkind on the Air. Thank you for being here. I'm excited about the show today.

0: first with worship leader friend Josh Baldwin. That is a phenomenal collaboration. I love Hope Darst's voice on the solo rendition, but I wanted you to hear that. Hope Darst, a presenter in the 57th Annual Dove Awards, a song nominated in the Song of the Year and Worship Recorded Song of the Year category. Hope Darst said, "The song has always been a declaration of authority and healing found in Jesus' name." And I know Hope Darst was really praying over her daughter's leg at that time. And so what an amazing thing that she wrote that song, and it has touched so many people. Lauren Daigle, "Let It Be a Hallelujah," has done that as well. It was written 8 years before it came out, and it sat completely unreleased until August 2025.
1: I wrote it back in 2017, and what I love about this song, one, is it's kind of a really sweet God wink to be able to look back on your life and see his fingerprint. And I didn't necessarily understand the weight of this lyric back then, but I'm glad that it was hidden for a reason. And I think it's because now, the further along I've gotten into singing and seeing parts of the world, I really realize that regardless of where you come from, regardless of what it is that your, you know, occupation is or what you're staring at every single day, with every choice and with every decision, if you allow your actions to just represent a hallelujah to the Lord, I feel like it's one of the best gifts that you can give him. For the breath that he's given into your lungs to give back praise to him is one of the most glorious things.
0: Thank you, Lauren. Powerful. Thank you for listening to this Dove Awards episode of Bandkind on the Air with Nick.

You're listening to Bandkind on the Air, the third single from More Than This by CeCe Winans. And you might know that CeCe Winans talked to Stephen McWherter and his wife, the original writers of the song, and she extended the life. Torrin Wells calls that being CeCe'd, as she extends the life of the song, gives it new lungs. Literally, she does an amazing job. So does Stephen McWherter on it. It's a much different kind of song. But no matter how you hear it and how you love it, it's nominated for Song of the Year. And CeCe Winans is nominated for Artist of the Year. CeCe says, Come Jesus Come is a song about the powerful love of God, a love that's always ready to meet you where you are. Friend, that is good news. She says, my hope is for people to experience that love of Christ and know he's coming back for them. Lauren Daigle, Let It Be a Hallelujah, right before that, a song written 8 years before it came out. She said, if it had been released after we'd written it, I wouldn't have really understood it. Lauren Daigle, a nominee for Pop Contemporary Recorded Song of the Year and nominated for Artist of the Year. That song, Let It Be a Hallelujah, reached number one on Christian Airplay. Hi, I'm Nick, and you found Bandkind on the Air. Our song coming up next has made some noise across the world. I would love it if you would visit bandkind.com and type Josh in the episodes tab. Josh Holiday talks about how this song came together. It's nominated for Pop Contemporary Recorded Song of the Year, and it gave Elevation Rhythm its first number one on three different charts for the youth worship team of Elevation Church in Charlotte. Josh Holiday says, we didn't begin with a strategy to chase number one. We began as a family of young people who loved Jesus, loved the church, and we just want to use what's in our hands to serve people. Amen. Check out my full interview with Josh Holiday. Just visit bandkind.com. Type in Josh in the search bar. Now let's turn it up together. Here's Elevation Rhythm with Washed with Bandkind on the Air. And Nick.

0: You're listening to Bandkind on the Air. We are in the nomination episode, and that song right there nominated for Pop Contemporary Recorded Song of the Year for a youth worship team at Elevation Church in Charlotte. Congratulations to them. And no wonder, it has resonated with so many people. A celebration about being clean before God because of his great love for us. No wonder it resonates. Amen. Josh Holiday talks about it all at bandkind.com. Just type Josh in the search bar. He has a blessing to share. Amen. We'll be in Philippians 1 for the reset in worship-nominated songs from Charity Gayle, Leland, and his collaboration with Charity Gayle, a new rendition of Cody Carnes and Carrie Jobe's The Blessing, and Pat Barrett, with Bandkind on the Air as we celebrate the nominees for the 57th Annual Dove Awards.
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5: 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Coming up, the nonstop worship block. Three songs, three verses of scripture, and one encouraging word.
0: This is Nick with Bandkind on the Air in the 57th Annual Dove Awards edition. Includes some amazing worship songs. We're going to feature Name Above All Names from Charity Gayle, You're Not Done, Leland's collaboration with Charity Gayle, and a brand new rendition for this year from Cody Carnes and Carrie Jobe in The Blessing. And speaking of blessing, I'm so excited that Christ is exalted on this show, on this station, and on the stage at the Dove Awards. Today, we're going to hear God's good work is carried to completion as we're in Philippians 1. Verse 20 says some amazing things in a long sentence. I'm going to be brief. It says, "For I live in eager expectation and hope that I will always be ready to speak out boldly for Christ while I am going through all these trials here, just as I have in the past." I welcome you to read that full verse 20 in Philippians 1. Here's Name Above All Names from Charity Gayle. Thank you for listening to The Reset with Bandkind on the Air.

Charity Gale, name above all names in the reset, as we're in Philippians 1, verse 6 says, "And I am sure that God, who began the good work within you, will keep right on helping you grow in his grace until his task within you is finally finished on the day when Christ Jesus returns." Friend, you are not done yet. As we go into a twin spin of Charity Gale, this time collaborating with Leland, take these lyrics in and the great word from Philippians 1 on the Reset with Bankind.

Charity Gale and Leland Mooring. Powerful together. We're in Philippians 1 on the reset with Bandkind on the air. It says, my prayer for you is that you will overflow more and more with love for others. And I love the second part of this sentence. And at the same time, keep on growing in spiritual knowledge and insight. Verse 10 says, in part, knowing the difference between right and wrong, being inwardly clean, that no one would be able to criticize you from now until the Lord returns, that you may always be doing good, kind things that show that you are a child of God, for this will bring much praise and glory to the Lord. You can read that in full. That's Philippians 1, 9 through 11 in the reset. Now, this is a special Italian mix of a song that's nominated at the 57th Annual Dove Award. It was Carrie Job and Cody Carnes, husband and wife team, that released The Blessing in March of 2020. And within 10 months, over 100 churches and virtual choirs recorded their own versions. It's nominated for Inspirational Song of the Year in this collaboration with an Italian singer, Andrea Bocelli, who was born with congenital glaucoma that was accelerated into blindness for him at 12 years old. Carrie Job and Cody Carnes said they cried when they heard this song in Italian. A bonus track with Bandkind on the air in the reset.

0: Thank you for listening to The Reset with Bandkind on the air. A powerful new rendition reaching another coast as Andrea Bocelli sings in Italian on that new version released with husband and wife Carrie Jobe and Cody Carnes. They said they had tears in their eyes when Andrea sang this song in Italian. It's nominated for Inspirational Recorded Song of the Year. Elevation Worship's Chris Brown and his pastor, Stephen Furtick, are also writers on that beautiful song. I mentioned that Andrea has had a similar upbringing as our very own Blessing Offer. Both of them were born with congenital glaucoma. And in play, both of them suffered sports accidents that accelerated the loss of sight. And yet both of those artists bring hope in song. What a mission. What vision they have for hope despite their blindness. This is a special episode of Bandkind on the Air as we're looking at a great number of the nominees as artists gathered in Music City for a beautiful night of music together. We'll hear from Corey Asbury a little bit later on his experience backstage at the Dove Awards. Let's play more music and more nominees. Brandon Lake and Lainey Wilson, Brandon Lake and Josiah Queen in a twin spin of Brandon coming up next.
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0: Hi, this is Nick. Welcome to a 57th annual Dove Awards nominee episode of Bandkind on the Air. I'm so glad you're here. Josiah Queen and Brandon Lake get us started with this Brandon twin spin. Can't Steal My Joy is nominated for Song of the Year. And Josiah Queen, who lost New Artist of the Year a couple of years ago to Forrest Frank, believe it or not, could not be stopped as he is now nominated for Artist of the Year and Songwriter of the Year. Good job, Josiah. Song one in our twin spin of Brandon Lake. Can't Steal My Joy with Josiah Queen. Here's Josiah.
7: It says in Nehemiah 8:10, the joy of the Lord is your strength. There's been so many times in my life that the enemy has tried to come and rob me of my joy. And this song has served as such a great reminder to me that what the enemy couldn't give to me, he also can't take away. This song has given me so much joy and has become my anthem song for this year. I hope you enjoy it. This is my song, Can't Steal My Joy, with Brandon Lake.

Congratulations to Josiah Queen on his nominations for the 56th Annual Dove Awards. And Brandon Lake is not short on nominations. He's a tall guy, too. Brandon is nominated for Artist of the Year, Songwriter of the Year, Song of the Year for Can't Steal My Joy with Josiah Queen, and I Know a Name, a rock contemporary recorded song and short form music video for his album Sevens. And that's just the short list. He's also been nominated for Country Roots Recorded Song of the Year. It was released on Good Friday in a collaboration with Lainey Wilson called The Jesus I Know Now. Here's a little snippet of it to give you a taste of that song and that Country Roots nomination.

0: You're listening to Bandkind on the Air. That's a little snippet of The Jesus I Know Now, Lainey Wilson with Brandon Lake. We're highlighting the 57th Annual Dove Awards. We're going to hear from Pat Barrett coming up and Corey Asbury's take on the Doves. Corey was my Nick pick last week, and we'll hear some clues for some new ones after Pat Barrett. I've Got a Fire with Bandkind on the Air. Tell us, Pat.
1: The song was a joy to write. It was a joy to record. It was, I mean, a forever memory to film that music video with my dad. And all throughout that process, it reminded me of a couple things. What an amazing, you know, testimony to the world to watch someone, not just a moment of their life, but the longevity of it, walking towards the Lord is so powerful. But also, gosh, to live in the fullness of what Jesus has done inside of us.
0: So well said. And I love that music video so much. That music video that he references with his dad, nominated for Short Form Music Video of the Year. I love it.

0: 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We happen to be backstage at Museum of the Bible, and he has some really amazing things to share about how he writes songs. I hope you can check it out. Bandkind.com. My nitpick of the week coming up this time next hour. It's time for a clue. My Nick Pick's wife is a Dove Award-winning worship leader, and the two lead worship together from their home in Houston. You already heard her singing this hour. More clues coming up with Bandkind on the air. And last week's Nick Pick in Corey Asbury is next.
1: 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Elevation Worship is at T-Mobile Center, Kansas City, Missouri on October 9th. That's a 7 o'clock concert there for Elevation Worship on the October 9th date at T-Mobile Center, Kansas City, Missouri. The Isaacs, October 17th at McPherson Opera House. That, of course, is in McPherson. 7 o'clock is the beginning of that concert for the Isaacs on October 17th. October 20th, Skillet will be in Kansas City, Missouri. Check it out on our webpage. Also, Disciple on the 23rd of October will be at the Wilson Park in Arkansas City, starting at 7 for Disciple. October the 23rd, November 6th, Mercy Me, Jeremy Camp, and Tim Timmons are together at the Park City Arena there near Wichita. That concert starts at 7 for those artists. The same group of folks, Mercy Me, Jeremy Camp, and Tim Timmons, will have a 7 o'clock concert on November 14th at the T-Mobile Center in Kansas City. Again, all of the concert information is available to you at angel95fm.com, and keep listening for further concert updates and more information right here at your radio station, Angel 95 FM.
0: We celebrate one small step for Bandkind. 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Hi, I'm Nick with Bandkind on the air, and I'm so grateful that the artists gather together each and every year for the Dove Awards. It's an opportunity to reconnect. They do this kind of in the same way on tours and especially in the summer festivals. And my nitpick of the week last week was a brand new song from Corey Asbury. It's called Blessed Be. Corey Asbury was a presenter at the 57th Annual Dove Awards, and I want you to hear his take. Here's Corey with Bandkind on the air with a behind-the-scenes look at the 57th Annual Dove Awards.
2: Reflecting on the Doves, I'm getting wrecked in the most beautiful way possible. It wasn't about trophies. It was about looking around a room full of people who have given their lives to making Jesus music, music for God, and realizing that I'm one of them, and I belong to them, and they belong to me in the strangest way. Celebrating what God is doing through his people is not worshiping the people or the thing. It's thanking him for the fruit. Not to mention, it allows the listeners who have cried in their cars, who have listened to these songs in the most difficult seasons of their lives, it allows them to be a part and celebrate alongside the artists and the industry leaders. Because these songs, they belong to those folks, the listeners, just as much as they do to us. So I screamed loud for every name called, lost my voice. I dapped up friends that I haven't seen in years and years, and it felt like coming home. So I'm holding on to this. We're not building separate kingdoms. We're building one kingdom. So let's celebrate each other loudly, because I think that's what Jesus would do. I love y'all.

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1: Welcome to Band Kind on the Air, connecting musicians and people who love music. Find a safety belt, look it up, pull it tight, cause there won't be no stopping in this place tonight. The 57th annual Dove Awards happening in Music City. Some people love to have watch parties each and every year. I think it's a great time to get together and celebrate Christian music. Of course, every year they crown a new list of new artist nominees. The next five songs are back-to-back new artists, including Megan Woods, Bodie, Jamie McDonald, Emerson Day, and SCU Worship, the worship team from University down in Florida. It's going to be a tough category, as it is every single year. Leanna Crawford won New Artist of the Year at the 56th Annual Dove Awards, held October last year. And now, our first of five nominees. It's Megan Woods with her breakout single called The Truth. Here's Megan.
2: For my entire life, I always struggled with self-worth and believing that I was actually worthy of love. It felt like no matter where I turned, I never felt good enough. I always struggled believing the lies of the enemy, but one day I decided that I no longer wanted those voices to rule my life. I remember the day I wrote the song. I wanted to write about my identity in Christ, and I wanted to write a song that was a reminder for you and for me of the truth, that you are a child of God and that you are so deeply loved by Him. And the truth is, no matter where you're at, no matter what you've been through or what you've done, Jesus loves you and He wants a relationship with you.

0: That's Megan Woods with Bandkind on the air.
1: And that's true.
0: Megan is one of five new artists of the year this year. We're featuring all five of them this week with Bandkind on the air. Whisper and the Wind found Bodhi in that new artist of the year category. I love this song. Here's Bodhi.
2: You know, a lot of the times we think of God moving as a God that moves in mighty, fiery, miraculous, cancer-curing, addiction-breaking ways. And as much as he is that very same God, we forget that he also moves in the whisper. He also moves in the quiet, still voice of the Spirit. And in 1 Kings 19:12, it says, "After the earthquake came a fire, but the Lord was not in the fire. And after the fire came a gentle whisper." And in that context, Elijah is so used to seeing God move in mighty, massive ways that he was confused when he didn't see him move in that way anymore. Rather, he was in the whisper. So I hope this song is a reminder to you that just as much as God is in the big, windy moments, he's also with you in the whisper.

0: You're listening to Bandkind on the Air. That's Bodie. He is from Southern California and grew up in Los Angeles and is this year's New Artist of the Year nominee at the 57th Annual Dove Awards. Before that, you heard another artist in that category, a new signee from Massachusetts, Megan Woods. Now, some of these artists have been doing this a very long time already. They're not new artists at all. As a matter of fact, Leanna Crawford won New Artist of the Year last year. And when she took the stage, she said, "This has been a long road getting to this point." It was 11 years that she worked before even receiving a New Artist of the Year nod. Jamie McDonald has a story like that a little bit, as she kind of rose to fame during COVID. She was able to record and vocal produce in her closet and became known for stacking background vocals while she was caring for her ailing father. Her availability vocally to producers in need of vocalists and background vocalists, to even artists like Toby Mac, set her on a trajectory to her own music. She's one of our five New Artist of the Year nominees. Here's her breakout single, Desperate, with Bandkind on the Air.
1: The story behind the song Desperate is giving language to a time in your life where you need God the most and expressing how you truly feel and not being afraid to use language of desperation. I was really drawing from the Psalms and the way that King David was able to express how he truly feels to God, whether that was angry or afraid or sad or hopeful. And I really wanted to give language to people to be able to sing about that.

breakout single from Jamie McDonald, Desperate, with Bandkind on the air. You're in the middle of the 57th annual Dove Awards look at the nominees for New Artist of the Year. I just mentioned that Jamie McDonald got started doing background vocals and vocal arrangement and background stacking for artists like Toby Mac, even during COVID. Some other artists do collaborations, like Emerson Day. She collaborated with Micah Tyler as she began to make her debut in the Christian music industry. Here's their collaboration, People Like Us. Emerson Day, nominated for New Artist of the Year.

0: Micah Tyler, a former New Artist of the Year nominee, singing with the nominee for this year's Dove Awards. The 57th annual Dove Awards are hosted once again, the fourth year in a row, by Torrin Wells. TBN is airing the show. We're talking about different ways artists step into the light. Sometimes record labels put them with other artists to launch their careers. And Emerson Day is up for New Artist of the Year. You heard her in that collaboration from Micah Tyler. Micah Tyler was up for New Artist of the Year years ago against Zach Williams. That was 2017. Zach ultimately took home New Artist of the Year that night. Thank you for joining me for Bandkind on the Air. We have one more new artist coming up on the other side of the break. It's SCU Worship. Hi, I'm Nick. Thank you for listening to Bandkind on the Air. 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I would love to share my time with the artists with you.
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0: I'm so glad you're here. We are looking at the 57th annual Dove Awards, hosted annually in Music City, USA. A lot of people like to get together at this time of year and host watch parties and watch the Dove Awards on TBN. We're reviewing the New Artist of the Year nominees, and you've already heard from four of them. We have one band left from Southeastern University. It's a worship collective from that university in Lakeland, Florida, called SCU Worship. For their live album, Found in the Field, the song I'm going to play next, called What a God, has more than 150 million lifetime streams and peaked at number 21 on the CCLI chart. It was also nominated for Worship Song of the Year last year at the Dove Awards and lands the band, the collective, I should say, as a new artist nominee this year. Here's What a God from SCU Worship.

0: with Bandkind on the air, wrapping up our five artist nominees for this year's Dove Awards: SEU Worship, Emerson Day, Jamie McDonald, Bodie, and Megan Woods. New artist nominees for this 57th annual Dove Awards, hosted by singer, songwriter, pastor, teacher, and award show host Torrin Wells. I hope you got to hear what Corey Asbury had to say last hour. He said some people might believe that award shows don't glorify God, they just glorify others. But he talked about raising the song and the people that are impacted in their cars around the world each and every day by the music that God is getting to them just in time. Ben Fuller has two nominations this year, one for Country Roots Recorded Song of the Year with his album Black Sheep, and one for the Pop Contemporary Album of the Year, Walk Through Fire. So a twin spin from Ben Fuller is coming up next during this time when we usually have a tour preview. I have a forthcoming interview about the Black Sheep Tour, headlined by Ben Fuller, featuring Band Reeves, the two Carpenter brothers from Texas. Please see interviews with both artists at bandkind.com. Here's the tour headline track, Black Sheep, from Ben Fuller, nominated at this year's Dove Awards.
1: You broke through a thousand fences, been rescued from a thousand ditches.

Ben Fuller, Black Sheep, that song written by Ben Fuller and Michael Farren and Tony Wood. Country Roots Recorded Song of the Year is its nomination at this year's Dove Awards. Ben Fuller and I had an incredible conversation. I'll just be honest with you. I bawled the entire time. God was speaking through some beautiful things. And Ben Fuller said, I'm not going to stop what the Holy Spirit is doing right now. Let's talk through this. And we did. It was really, really powerful. I can't wait to get that interview to you. You can link through to YouTube, subscribe to Bandkind, and be in the know when the latest interviews are available. Ben Fuller is also nominated for Pop Contemporary Album of the Year for Walk Through Fire. The title track of that album takes us back to the music as we celebrate the 57th annual Dove Award nominations on this episode of Bandkind on the Air.

0: Ben Fuller, Twin Spin with Bandkind on the air in a forthcoming interview that will be posted at bandkind.com and on YouTube. 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Thank you so much. Ben Fuller out on the Black Sheep Tour. You heard that tour title track in that Twin Spin of music. Taking along with them, the brothers, three-generation carpenters. I'd love it if you'd watch that great interview with those brothers at bandkind.com. 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
0: It's time for a clue. At 15, my Nick pick of the week had a friend joke with him that he should write a musical. A year later, he had written all 22 songs and an entire script. And by age 17, three New York producers wanted to bring it off Broadway. That's incredible. He did eventually go on to co-write a worship anthem that reached the CCLI Top 100 songs. And his catalog of music has been streamed more than 450 million times. Who is this Nick pick of the week this week?
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0: Hi, I'm Nick, and I'm so glad you're here. For the nominees for the 57th Annual Dove Awards, Chandler Moore is nominated in English and Spanish-speaking categories with Elevation Worship, Worship Album of the Year, So Be It Live. He's included with Chris Brown, Stephen Furtick, Josh Holiday, which we've referenced earlier in his release, Washed. Check out my interview with Josh Holiday up at bandkind.com. Chandler Moore is also up for Worship Recorded Song of the Year with the song I'm playing next, God, I'm Just Grateful. In this nominated release, he joins other songwriters, Pat Barrett, Pastor Stephen Furtick, and more.

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1: You're listening to Bandkind on the air as we are highlighting the 57th Annual Dove Awards. Chandler Moore right there, Songwriter of the Year nominee. And that song right there is a Song of the Year nominee. God, I'm just grateful. And I'm so grateful you're here. We're going to hear more music. Brandon Lake and Elevation Worship's Chris Brown, I Know a Name, is also among the nominees for the 57th Annual Dove Awards hosted by Torin Wells.

0: songs of the year are in the nomination category, including that one right there, I Know a Name. It is a tough category, as it is every year. Can't Steal My Joy, Josiah Queen and Brandon Lake. Brandon Lake on that track with Chris Brown. Come, Jesus, Come. Dusty Bibles, Josiah up against himself in that song of the year category. Left It in the River from Jamie McDonald, also a new artist of the year nominee this year. Mighty Name of Jesus from Hope Darst. No Fear from John Reddick, written by Matthew West, Jeff Pardo, and John Reddick. And What an Awesome God from Phil Wickham, up against himself for Song of the Year in Homesick for Heaven. The song we'll play next from Phil Wickham is from David. You know Phil Wickham's middle name is David? And he auditioned in this animated musical from Angel Studios and Sunrise Animation Studios. Phil Wickham voices the adult David. And Lauren Daigle lent her voice to the role of Rebecca. Did you see that animated film? It is a nominated film at this year's Dove Awards. And here's the theme song with Phil Wickham with Bandkind on the air.
1: Hey!

0: What a great song. It's called Psalm 8 from the Angel film David. That song is up for Feature Film of the Year and Inspirational Recorded Song of the Year from Phil Wickham. Phil Wickham plays the adult voice of David in that animation. A big congratulations to all the nominees for the 57th Annual Dove Awards. I hope you get a chance to watch. Thank you for listening to Band Kind on the Air with Nick. And it's time for a clue. My Nick pick of the week, what did he do when he believed their tour bus was on fire? Stranded on the side of the road in the breakdown lane, he wrote words that became the seed of a song his wife released in 2023. That is a great time to write a worship song. All the clues and my Nick pick revealed on the other side of the break.
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2: 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Elevation Worship is at T-Mobile Center, Kansas City, Missouri on October 9th. That's a 7 o'clock concert there for Elevation Worship on the October 9th date at T-Mobile Center, Kansas City, Missouri. The Isaacs, October 17th at McPherson Opera House. That, of course, is in McPherson. 7 o'clock is the beginning of that concert for the Isaacs on October 17th. October 20th, Skillet will be in Kansas City, Missouri. Check it out on our webpage. Also, Disciple on the 23rd of October will be at the Wilson Park in Arkansas City, starting at 7 for Disciple. October the 23rd, November 6th, Mercy Me, Jeremy Camp, and Tim Timmons are together at the Park City Arena there near Wichita. That concert starts at 7 for those artists. The same group of folks, Mercy Me, Jeremy Camp, and Tim Timmons, will have a 7 o'clock concert on November 14th at the T-Mobile Center in Kansas City. 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
0: Oh, we have a Nick pick for you this week. He just signed a record deal, too, and it's hard to believe that because of some of these clues. At 15, a friend joked that he should write a musical, and a year later, he'd already written 22 songs and an entire script. By age 17, three New York producers wanted to bring it off Broadway, and he went on to co-write a worship anthem in the top 100 at CCLI. His catalog has been streamed more than 450 million times. This summer, he signed his first record deal as an artist and released his debut single, which I will reveal here momentarily. My Nick pick of the week was in a situation where he believed their tour bus was on fire, stranded on the side of the road on a broken down bus. He wrote what became the seed of a song his wife released in 2023. And finally, his wife is a Dove Award-winning worship leader. The two lead worship together at their home in Houston. They have a son named Remington and quite a story to tell. I'm excited to say that my Nick pick of the week's wife is named Charity Gale. You heard two songs from her this week, including her collaboration with Leland, You're Not Done, and her song, Name Above All Names. My Nick pick of the week, are you ready for his debut single? His name is Ryan Kennedy, and the song is called Be Mine with Band Kind on the Air. Congratulations, Ryan.

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2: 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Hi, everybody. I'm Randy Miller, and so happy you've joined us for the next 2 hours of the music that built our faith, the songs that encouraged us, challenged us, and pointed us to Jesus. Thanks for making us part of your day. Today, we're going to hear from Amy Grant, Twyla Paris, Jenny Owens, Petra, Rebecca St. James, Wayne Watson, and more. We'll finish hour one with our 70s Heritage Moment song. 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Let's get started with Point of Grace from 1994, song that was top 20 on the Christian charts, and the words faith, hope, and love aren't just words, they're the foundation of how we live out our faith. 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

0: Steady Ground Replay with Amy Grant from 1979 from her My Father's Eyes album. This early Amy Grant song's a beautiful reminder that God's presence isn't a fantasy or a storybook idea. He's real and involved in our lives, and that song's entitled Fairy Tale. Here comes Twyla Paris on Steady Ground Replay. This song from 1986 went to number 10 on the Christian AC charts. It's one of her enduring worship standards, and it simply lifts our eyes towards the greatness and authority of Jesus. Here's He is Exalted on Steady Ground Replay.
1: I will extol you, my God, the King. 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
1: 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I think it's always good to hear what others think. We have a community Bible study here in Monticello, and I know it's ecumenical. In fact, one of the ladies from our church attends it. But it's just so interesting to hear other people's perspective when they read the scripture and what it means to their heart. But I do think that Bible study is very important to bring you back.
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Teddy Ground replaying Third Day from 2004, a song that went to number one on the Christian AZ charts. Faith isn't something we talk about. It's something we choose to stand on when we don't have every answer. And that song's entitled, I Believe. Music on the way from Jenny Owens, Keith Green, and Petra on Steady Ground Replay.

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And from 2000, here's Jenny Owens, a song that went to number 16 on the Christian AC year-end chart. Sometimes following God means being willing to move forward, even when we don't know exactly where He's leading. Here's If You Want Me To on Steady Ground Replay.

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City Ground replay with Keith Green from 1982 from his Songs for the Shepherd album. He had a gift for cutting through everything else and putting the believer's attention directly on Jesus. And that song was a simple declaration that Christ, not success, possessions, or anything else, is the one who truly satisfies. That's You Are the One on City Ground replay. Here's fellow believer in Christ Jim Brundmeier on ways to deepen your faith.

Steady Ground Replay with Petra from 1997, a song that went to number 6 on the Christian CHR charts, number 5 on the Christian AC charts. That title says it all. We need Jesus in a world searching for answers. What we ultimately need is Jesus. Here comes Michael Card from 1991 from his The Promise album. He brings the wonder of the incarnation into focus. God came near to us in the person of Jesus. Here's Emmanuel on Steady Ground Replay.

0: sitting around replaying Michael Card from 1991 and Emmanuel. Music on the way from Rebecca St. James, Michelle Piller, Wayne Watson, and our 70s Heritage Moments Song of the Week on Steady Ground Replay.
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2: 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Elevation Worship is at T-Mobile Center, Kansas City, Missouri on October 9th. That's a 7 o'clock concert there for Elevation Worship on the October 9th date at T-Mobile Center, Kansas City, Missouri. The Isaacs, October 17th at McPherson Opera House. That, of course, is in McPherson. 7 o'clock is the beginning of that concert for the Isaacs on October 17th. October 20th, Skillet will be in Kansas City, Missouri. Check it out on our webpage. 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October the 23rd, November 6th, Mercy Me, Jeremy Camp, and Tim Timmons are together at the Park City Arena there near Wichita. 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The same group of folks, Mercy Me, Jeremy Camp, and Tim Timmons, will have a 7 o'clock concert on November 14th at the T-Mobile Center in Kansas City. 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

sitting around replaying Michelle Piller from her debut album in 1982. What a comforting thought, even when we wandered, God never walked away. That's You Were There All Along. From 1994, here comes Wayne Watson on Steady Ground Replay. The song went to number 3 on the Christian AC charts. He points our hearts towards the hope of being with God and reminds us that this world isn't the final destination. Here's A Beautiful Place on Steady Ground Replay.

Sitting Around Replay with Wayne Watson from 1994 and A Beautiful Place. It's time now for our Sitting Around Replay 70s Heritage Moment Song of the Week. This is vintage Jesus Movement music that helped introduce a generation to a very personal, very real expression of faith. 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

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And this hour, we'll spotlight some of the top CCM hits of 1997. It was a terrific year for CCM radio with songs that connected biblical truth to everyday life. Faith, prayer, grace, perseverance, and learning to live what we believe. The six songs we're featuring today were all among the top six Christian AC songs of 1997, showing just how strong that year's CCM songwriting was. And what's especially interesting is how many of these songs still speak directly to us today. Let's start the hour with new song and a song they took to number two on the Christian AC charts in 1997. There's times when we look at a situation and simply don't see a way forward, but that's where faith begins. Here's Miracles on Steady Ground Replay.

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Steady Ground replay with Cindy Morgan from 2000, a song that's a beautiful reminder of how much we need to hear and experience love, not just in words, but in the way we live. That is, Tell Me That You Love Me. Here comes Clay Cross from 1997, another one of our spotlight top CCM hits of that year. This was number one on the Christian AC charts, and Clay Cross reminds us that Jesus didn't simply watch our struggles from a distance. He stepped into our world and walked with us. Here's He Walked a Mile on Steady Ground Replay.

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1: Feelings, as we all know, are very fickle. Some days you can wake up in the morning and feel great. It's a great day, and bless the Lord, it's a wonderful day, and I'm going to have a great day. And other mornings you can wake up and say, oh man, we got another day. And Lord, where are you at? I don't sense you anywhere around here at all. You have feeling, faith, and fact. And the fact is, Jesus died for our sins, and we can ask for forgiveness and get forgiveness. And when we get that, we have feelings, and that's a wonderful feeling. But when the feelings aren't there, you still have faith, and faith is it. When Paul and Silas were singing in the jail cell at midnight or whatever, and I mean, they're literally hanging from chains, suspended over something. I don't think they felt like singing hymns, but they did because they had the faith to do it.
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0: 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It became one of the defining worship songs of its generation because its message is so simple, God is great. 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

Welcome back to Steady Ground Replay, and here's another top CCM hit from 1997. This is from Crystal Lewis. It went to number 6 on the Christian AC charts. We've all experienced disappointment, hurt, or seasons that didn't turn out the way we hoped. The song reminds believers that God can take the broken pieces of our lives and bring beauty, purpose, and hope from them. Here's Beauty for Ashes on Steady Ground Replay.

sitting around replaying Crystal Lewis, another spotlight song from 1997, Beauty for Ashes. Here comes Audio Adrenaline from 2000. The song went to number one on the Christian CHR charts, at number seven on the Christian AC charts. It's a great reminder that following Jesus isn't just about what we believe, it's about what we do with what we believe. 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

0: 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Sometimes this life can leave us tired and longing for something better, and that song gives believers an eternal perspective. Whatever we're walking through today, this isn't the final destination. It's time now for our Steady Ground Replay Station Salute, and this week we're saluting 88.3, the Lighthouse WFEN in Rockford, Illinois. A big thanks to PD Corey Blake for enabling Steady Ground Replay to air in Rockford, Illinois, and thank you for listening to Steady Ground Replay. Here's fellow believer in Christ, Rod Schwartz, on ways to deepen your faith.
1: May be that the believer's been driven to his knees because of suffering or because of some other adversity, but the Lord intervenes and the believer has a chance to get back on his feet. You know, we have 1 John 1:9, when you sin, you're immediately out of fellowship. You immediately lose the filling of the Holy Spirit. But when you name that sin to God, if we confess our sins, which means name them, say the same thing. If we confess our sins, he is faithful and just to forgive us our sins and to cleanse us from all unrighteousness. As soon as we confess whatever that known sin is, it is forgiven. The unknown sins, the ones that we're ignorant of, are also forgiven. We're back in fellowship with God the Father, God the Son.
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2: 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Elevation Worship is at T-Mobile Center, Kansas City, Missouri on October 9th. That's a 7 o'clock concert there for Elevation Worship on the October 9th date at T-Mobile Center, Kansas City, Missouri. The Isaacs, October 17th at McPherson Opera House. That, of course, is in McPherson. 7 o'clock is the beginning of that concert for the Isaacs on October 17th. October 20th, Skillet will be in Kansas City, Missouri. Check it out on our webpage. Also, Disciple on the 23rd of October will be at the Wilson Park in Arkansas City, starting at 7 for Disciple. October the 23rd, November 6th, Mercy Me, Jeremy Camp, and Tim Timmons are together at the Park City Arena there near Wichita. That concert starts at 7 for those artists. The same group of folks, Mercy Me, Jeremy Camp, and Tim Timmons, will have a 7 o'clock concert on November 14th at the T-Mobile Center in Kansas City. 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
0: Welcome back to Steady Ground Replay, your faith soundtrack. And from 2001, here's Phillips, Craig, and Dean. The longer we walk with Christ, the more we realize how much we depend on His grace. Here's Your Grace Still Amazes Me on Steady Ground Replay.

Steady Ground, replaying a beautiful song from Phillips Craig and Dean, Your Grace Still Amazes Me. Here's another song from our spotlight year of 1997 from Michael W. Smith. This went to number 5 on the Christian AC charts. The message is a challenge every believer can understand. You don't just talk about your faith, you need to live it. Here's Live the Life on Steady Ground Replay.

City Ground Replay and Michael W. Smith, another top song from 1997, our spotlight year, and Live the Life. It's time now for a Steady Ground Replay Praise and Worship Song of the Week. And after 2 hours of music about our faith, trust, grace, prayer, and following Jesus, this is the perfect place to finish, and that's with joy. Here's a song entitled, He Has Made Me Glad on Steady Ground Replay.

0: City Ground replay in our praise and worship song of the week, and that's from the America's Best 25 Praise and Worship Songs from 1997. He Has Made Me Glad. 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

Look, I don't know what y'all heard. What my guy could do with one word. Tell a storm to simmer on down, and the storm is like, yes, sir. Turn the Pharaoh into a sucker. Split the Red Sea like butter. Rescued a bunch of

all alone one Sunday morning with this song stuck in my head. And in that moment, something or someone spoke to me. They said there was still a verse that needed to be written for this song. And to get up and write it down. There's a book that's sitting in your house somewhere that could use some dusting off. There's a man who died for all our sins.

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1: 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Me and my guardian angels been arguing lately. Could they say I won't go with God trying to take me? Now, Satan is on me.

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1: 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Elevation Worship is at T-Mobile Center, Kansas City, Missouri, on October 9th. That's a 7 o'clock concert there for Elevation Worship on the October 9th date at T-Mobile Center, Kansas City, Missouri. The Isaacs, October 17th at McPherson Opera House. That, of course, is in McPherson. 7 o'clock is the beginning of that concert for the Isaacs on October 17th. October 20th, Skillet will be in Kansas City, Missouri. Check it out on our webpage. Also, Disciple on the 23rd of October will be at the Wilson Park in Arkansas City, starting at 7 for Disciple. October the 23rd. November 6th, Mercy Me, Jeremy Camp, and Tim Timmons are together at the Park City Arena there near Wichita. That concert starts at 7 for those artists. The same group of folks, Mercy Me, Jeremy Camp, and Tim Timmons, will have a 7 o'clock concert on November 14th at the T-Mobile Center in Kansas City. 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

0: just a little kid, I saw a scary movie about a crazy lunatic, you see. He tried to kill these people on vacation with an axe, then I'd imagine that this dude was after me. 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

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The anointing came upon me. 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
1: I'm Rob Velker, running for Riley County Commission. When I decided to run, I knew that I wanted to be an asset to the commission on day one. So I started attending commission meetings as a county resident. I've met with numerous county employees and local stakeholders. 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
3: There's rain in the Angel 95 forecast today with a high of 59, a low overnight of around 66, and a 60 for the high tomorrow, and partly cloudy on your Friday with a high of 59. 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
5: You can tell your old man you'd do some largemouth fishing another time. You got too much on your plate

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And in that moment, something or someone spoke to me. They said there was still a verse that needed to be written for this song. And to get up and write it down. There's a book that's sitting in your house somewhere that could use some dusting off. There's a man who died for all our sins, hanging from the cross. You can give your life to Jesus and he'll give you a second chance.

0: Are you a Christian by any chance?
1: Very much so.
0: Like, why is that exactly?
1: Jesus saved my life. I'm a sinner. Gave my life to Christ. Most important decision I ever made.
0: So you believe the Bible is real?
1: Yes, like, I believe the Bible is true and real.
2: Three brothers in a fire, willing to die for their faith. But you were with them in the fire, and they walked out the next day.
1: Christ called us to be salt and light. We as Christians should change the environment that we come in contact with. That's what salt might do.
3: You know why I like him? Because he hasn't made the mistake of elevating politics over faith in Christ. So what?

The hour is at hand in which we need to become biblically literate. The hour is at hand in which we need to stand on the rock, which is firm, that we call Jesus Christ. Now is the time to become bold for our faith.

0: to live in fear.
1: When one man falls, I believe thousands will rise.
2: We've never seen the church this crowd. I mean, there's standing room only. There is.

0: how do you want to be remembered?
1: If I die?
0: Everything just goes away. How would you, if you could be associated with one thing, how would you want to be remembered?
2: I'm unashamed.
1: I want to be remembered for courage for my faith. That would be the most important thing. Most important thing is my faith.
2: At a time when religion seems so often to get in the way of God's work, with its shopping malls, sales pitch, and its bumper sticker reductionism, I give thanks just for the sanity of Billy Graham, for that clear, empathetic voice of his and that southern accent. Part poet, part preacher, a singer of the human spirit, I'd say. I give thanks for Billy Graham. Thank you, Billy Graham.
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Elevation Worship is at T-Mobile Center, Kansas City, Missouri on October 9th. That's a 7 o'clock concert there for Elevation Worship on the October 9th date at T-Mobile Center, Kansas City, Missouri. The Isaacs, October 17th at McPherson Opera House. That, of course, is in McPherson. 7 o'clock is the beginning of that concert for the Isaacs on October 17th. October 20th, Skillet will be in Kansas City, Missouri. Check it out on our webpage. Also, Disciple on the 23rd of October will be at the Wilson Park in Arkansas City, starting at 7 for Disciple October the 23rd. November 6th, Mercy Me, Jeremy Camp, and Tim Timmons are together at the Park City Arena there near Wichita. That concert starts at 7 for those artists. The same group of folks, Mercy Me, Jeremy Camp, and Tim Timmons, will have a 7 o'clock concert on November 14th at the

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1: 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Now, here's Robbie Baer.

Moms, a Christmas heist movie where the kids save the day. Double Trouble opens with Sister Charlotte and Willow get lost in the back halls of a Vegas hotel, then team up with a security guard to stop thieves from stealing a pop star's bracelet. Here's what a parent needs to know. 6 obscenities and 6 OMGs. Many scenes of action violence, but no blood and no one seriously hurt. No sex. Brief male upper nudity, a girl in a bikini top, and characters drinking, but not to excess. The sisters also lie and sneak around. The movie guide verdict, 4 stars for quality, fun, well-written and well-paced, and a worth-the-watch rating with caution for young viewers because of the language. Kids of all ages will enjoy it, but use discernment. And here's the heart of it, a moral worldview of doing the right thing and a growing friendship. So moms, yellow light for little ones. Preview at first. Then talk about the language.

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1: There's rain in the Angel 95 forecast today with a high of 59, a low overnight of around 66, and a 60 for the high tomorrow, and partly cloudy on your Friday with a high of 59. 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
3: There's rain in the Angel 95 forecast today with a high of 59, a low overnight of around 66, and a 60 for the high tomorrow, and partly cloudy on your Friday with a high of 59. 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
1: There's rain in the Angel 95 forecast today with a high of 59, a low overnight of around 66, and a 60 for the high tomorrow. And partly cloudy on your Friday with a high of 59. 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
1: 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Elevation Worship is at T-Mobile Center, Kansas City, Missouri on October 9th. That's a 7 o'clock concert there for Elevation Worship on the October 9th date at T-Mobile Center, Kansas City, Missouri. The Isaacs, October 17th at McPherson Opera House. That, of course, is in McPherson. 7 o'clock is the beginning of that concert for the Isaacs on October 17th. October 20th, Skillet will be in Kansas City, Missouri. Check it out on our webpage. Also, Disciple on the 23rd of October will be at the Wilson Park in Arkansas City, starting at 7 for Disciple. October the 23rd, November 6th, Mercy Me, Jeremy Camp, and Tim Timmons are together at the Park City Arena there near Wichita. That concert starts at 7 for those artists. The same group of folks, Mercy Me, Jeremy Camp, and Tim Timmons, will have a 7 o'clock concert on November 14th at the T-Mobile Center in Kansas City. 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
3: Moms, a 4-star movie about grief, but not for little ones. Adam's Fire opens October 9th. A boy named Adam loses his mother to an Army veteran with PTSD, and a friendship with a visiting girl named Miriam helps him learn to forgive. Here's what a parent needs to know. No foul language, nothing sexual, and no nudity. No alcohol or drugs. But there is a brief, violent scene, bullying, and a discussion of suicide. The Movie Guide verdict, 4 out of 4 stars for quality. A touching tale of faith that turns grief into grace. And a family rating on the plus side of our scale, worth the watch with caution for young viewers, best for older teens and adults, not for young children upset by heavy themes. And here's the heart of it, a strong Christian worldview of forgiveness, faith, and kindness, where a father overcomes prejudice toward his Muslim neighbors. So moms, green light for your older kids. Preview it first. Then talk about forgiveness.

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1: There's rain in the Angel 95 forecast today with a high of 59, a low overnight of around 66, and a 60 for the high tomorrow, and partly cloudy on your Friday with a high of 59. 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
1: So this is the circumstance. My wife and I and five others in the house with a dog. How do we even find time to love each other, let alone everyone else? So who's this?
2: This is Tammy, and I was calling to give Scott some advice.
1: I'm all ears.
2: Well, we had 13 people living in a house with one bathroom.
1: Oh, whoa.
2: Exactly. We're talking three full families. And what we came to realize is that everybody felt the same way you do. So do a timeout and let everybody know that they can do it too. So basically, your room is your sanctuary, and put a little sign on, you know, instead of do not disturb, it's timeout, and you do not knock on this door, you do not call for me, and do it like a breakfast in bed or a little movie night in there for yourself and your spouse.
1: Fun relationship time in the chaos. Beautiful.
2: That would be perfect.

0: feeling discouraged, down in despair, like no one loves you and no one cares. But there's a melody from heaven that'll set you free. Just look up to the Father. Say, rain down on me.
1: I think you might like this. This is from Genesis 2:18. The Lord said, it's not good that the man should be alone. I'll make him a helper fit for him. Now, that word helper, it kind of has a subservient kind of quality, and that comes basically from a mistranslation. Here, let me just tell you what that word actually is easer. Here's the true meaning of easer. It's so much more than helper. The root of the word, azar, means to rescue, protect, or intervene on behalf of somebody in danger. It's used in context where somebody's life is on the line, acting as the difference between survival and destruction. In the ancient Near East, an azar was a powerful ally who had arrived to help someone who was outnumbered, surrounded, or besieged. And it's used for God in the Bible, this exact word, 16 times to describe his character. And that is the bride that God gave Adam, way more than a helper.
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4: There's rain in the Angel 95 forecast today with a high of 59, a low overnight of around 66, and a 60 for the high tomorrow, and partly cloudy on your Friday with a high of 59. 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

0: You're here just in time, hearing from an astrophysicist who came to faith as he was reading Genesis, and he observed that Genesis got all the science right. Can you explain that?
1: Yeah, Genesis 1:1, in the beginning, God creates the universe, the heavens and the earth. There's no Hebrew word for universe, but they have this phrase, the heavens and the earth. And so I said, okay, then we get into earth. I said, the point of view changes from the universe to the surface of the earth. And from that frame of reference, the 10 creation events described in Genesis 1, I knew were all in the correct scientific chronological order, and they're all correctly described. The best I found outside of the Bible was the Enuma Elish that got 2 out of 14 right. All the other creation texts scored 0. Here's a book getting 10 for 10 on the creation events and 4 for 4 on the initial conditions. And I knew that was way beyond the science of Moses. He had to have help from the one that actually did the deed. So I said, this book actually might be inspired by the creator of the universe.
2: 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Elevation Worship is at T-Mobile Center, Kansas City, Missouri on October 9th. That's a 7 o'clock concert there for Elevation Worship on the October 9th date at T-Mobile Center, Kansas City, Missouri. The Isaacs, October 17th at McPherson Opera House. That, of course, is in McPherson. 7 o'clock is the beginning of that concert for the Isaacs on October 17th. October 20th, Skillet will be in Kansas City, Missouri. Check it out on our webpage. Also, Disciple on the 23rd of October will be at the Wilson Park in Arkansas City, starting at 7 for Disciple. October the 23rd, November 6th, Mercy Me, Jeremy Camp, and Tim Timmons are together at the Park City Arena there near Wichita. That concert starts at 7 for those artists. The same group of folks, Mercy Me, Jeremy Camp, and Tim Timmons, will have a 7 o'clock concert on November 14th at the T-Mobile Center in Kansas City. 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

0: I don't know that it's any more embarrassing for a man than it is for a woman. Like when you are worshiping God and suddenly you have tears going down your face. I used to wonder why that happened to me. I could walk into a church completely fine. Nothing was wrong. Wasn't sad. Then the music would start and suddenly I just couldn't hold back. For the longest time, I thought it was maybe I was just overly emotional. I'd look at my wife. She's fine, being stoic. But, you know, the closer I've gotten to God, the more I've realized something. Not every tear comes from sadness. Sometimes tears are what happens when your heart encounters the presence of God. Sometimes you're crying because you're surrendering. Sometimes because you're finally letting go. Sometimes because you're healing from things you never had words for. Sometimes because you remember everything God carried you through. And sometimes because for the first time all week, you feel safe enough to stop being strong. There are moments during worship when I don't even know what to pray. I just stand there with my tears running down my face, my hands in the air, and I understand God already knows. He knows what I've carried. He knows the prayers I've whispered when nobody else was listening. He knows the nights I barely made it through, and he knows the version of me that almost gave up. And he knows how far he's brought me. So when I lift my hands and the tears start falling, I just don't question them anymore. Because when you've walked through seasons where God was the only reason you kept going, worship stops being just a song. It becomes a thank you. It becomes an I trust you. It becomes I surrender. It becomes you carried me when I couldn't carry myself. So if you're the one crying during worship while everyone around you seems perfectly fine, let them fall. You don't owe anyone an explanation for what happens in your heart when you're standing in the presence of the one who knows every single part of it. Some tears aren't breaking you. They're coming from the places where God is healing you.
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0: Katie, what are some of the things that people can do to make their relationships better?
2: Well, my husband and I spend time dialoguing, and it takes about 20 minutes a day. And we'll have a calendar full of questions, and we'll answer a question by writing down the answer and reading through the other person's answer. And it's wonderful. It can be a real cream puff question like, I feel happiest when, or it can be a real tough question like, how do I feel when I don't give you enough attention? I have to answer it. And it's wonderful.
0: Katie, it sounds to me like an emotional game where the object is to remove the things that separate you. Powerful.

0: I had this in my notes to share with you last graduation season. I just found them in my notes, and it's too good not to share. I'm sorry about the timing. But graduation day, more than 400 students at the high school, and there was a man sitting next to us, held the list, and shouted out every single name as they were read off. All 400. Later on, there was an opportunity to ask him why, and he said, at his own graduation, nobody was there to cheer for him. He remembered that feeling. And he decided that no child in that room is going to feel what he did. Yeah, it's kind of like, be the person that you once needed.
1: 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For more information, log on to www.ogdenbiblechurch.com or call 785-410-1990. That's 785-410-1990, the Ogden Bible Church.
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4: 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Hebrews 11 says, faith is the substance of things hoped for. Our motto is, faith gives us life. 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

0: 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Okay, this is the impossible question, and this is true for women, 85% of women, when it comes to getting dressed. What do you think?
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2: 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Elevation Worship is at T-Mobile Center, Kansas City, Missouri on October 9th. 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The Isaacs, October 17th at McPherson Opera House. That, of course, is in McPherson. 7 o'clock is the beginning of that concert for the Isaacs on October 17th. October 20th, Skillet will be in Kansas City, Missouri. Check it out on our webpage. Also, Disciple on the 23rd of October will be at the Wilson Park in Arkansas City, starting at 7 for Disciple. October the 23rd, November 6th, Mercy Me, Jeremy Camp, and Tim Timmons are together at the Park City Arena there near Wichita. That concert starts at 7 for those artists. The same group of folks, Mercy Me, Jeremy Camp, and Tim Timmons, will have a 7 o'clock concert on November 14th at the T-Mobile Center in Kansas City. 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

appreciate where I'm headed. I'm focused, no back end. On my knees, calling God, trying to tap in. Was you love, do you dirty? They hacked in. Ever lose faith, the devil attacked in. You can give your last to them, or give your heart. Know as soon as they get it, they tear apart. I've been covered in blood, they gotta go. Dedicated to God, they gotta know. I've been here before, they just won't be gone. Devil at the door, though I won't be home. I've been on my own, I just walk with God. Bunch of days was tough, bunch of times was hard. Where I'm headed, don't know, and that's okay. As long as he by my side, I'll find a way. I know I'm not denied, I might be delayed. Let me pray through the day and be okay. What they did, I forgive them, I give them grace. Keep my patience for blessings, it ain't a race.

0: 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This is true for 85% of women when it comes to getting dressed. What do you think?
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0: 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Avert your eyes. And the truth is, I can't get those jeans on myself. 85% of women will do this when it comes to dressing. They'll put on dirty clothes sometimes. It's like, I don't know, you smell it and it's like, no, I think it's good for another round.
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6: 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Hi, everybody. I'm Randy Miller, and so happy you've joined us for the next 2 hours of the music that built our faith, the songs that encouraged us, challenged us, and pointed us to Jesus. Thanks for making us part of your day. Today, we're going to hear from Amy Grant, Twyla Paris, Jenny Owens, Petra, Rebecca St. James, Wayne Watson, and more. We'll finish hour one with our 70s Heritage Moment song. 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Let's get started with Point of Grace from 1994, song that was top 20 on the Christian charts, and the words faith, hope, and love aren't just words, they're the foundation of how we live out our faith. 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

0: Steady Ground Replay with Amy Grant from 1979 from her My Father's Eyes album. This early Amy Grant song's a beautiful reminder that God's presence isn't a fantasy or a storybook idea. He's real and involved in our lives, and that song's entitled Fairy Tale. Here comes Twyla Paris on Steady Ground Replay. This song from 1986 went to number 10 on the Christian AC charts. It's one of her enduring worship standards, and it simply lifts our eyes towards the greatness and authority of Jesus. Here's He is Exalted on Steady Ground Replay.
1: I will extol you, my God, the King. I will praise your name forever and ever.

0: Here's fellow believer in Christ, Phyllis German, on ways to deepen your faith.
1: Sometimes we just need to join a group, you know, like a Bible study group. If you find a group of people that you already are in community with, and you hear, we're gonna study one of the books of the Bible, or we're going to study this author or whatever, find some time to get involved. I think it's always good to hear what others think. We have a community Bible study here in Monticello, and I know it's ecumenical. In fact, one of the ladies from our church attends it. But it's just so interesting to hear other people's perspective when they read the scripture and what it means to their heart. But I do think that Bible study is very important to bring you back.
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Steady Ground replaying Third Day from 2004, a song that went to number one on the Christian AZ charts. Faith isn't something we talk about. It's something we choose to stand on when we don't have every answer. And that song's entitled, I Believe. Music on the way from Jenny Owens, Keith Green, and Petra on Steady Ground replay.

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1: Moms, a four-star movie about grief, but not for little ones. Adam's Fire opens October 9th. A boy named Adam loses his mother to an Army veteran with PTSD, and a friendship with a visiting girl named Miriam helps him learn to forgive. Here's what a parent needs to know. No foul language, nothing sexual, and no nudity. No alcohol or drugs. But there is a brief, violent scene, bullying, and a discussion of suicide. The Movie Guide verdict, 4 out of 4 stars for quality, a touching tale of faith that turns grief into grace, and a family rating on the plus side of our scale, worth the watch with caution for young viewers. Best for older teens and adults, not for young children upset by heavy themes. And here's the heart of it, a strong Christian worldview of forgiveness, faith, and kindness, where a father overcomes prejudice toward his Muslim neighbors. So moms, green light for your older kids. Preview it first, then talk about forgiveness.

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And from 2000, here's Jenny Owens, a song that went to number 16 on the Christian AC year-end chart. Sometimes following God means being willing to move forward, even when we don't know exactly where He's leading. Here's If You Want Me To on Steady Ground Replay.

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0: Setting Ground Replay with Keith Green from 1982 from his Songs for the Shepherd album. He had a gift for cutting through everything else and putting the believer's attention directly on Jesus. And that song was a simple declaration that Christ, not success, possessions, or anything else, is the one who truly satisfies. That's You Are the One on Setting Ground Replay. Here's fellow believer in Christ, Jim Brundmeier, on ways to deepen your faith.
1: We become a very social people. We look at podcasts. We look at what's on the text. We look at whatever. And too many times, rather than reading what God says, we like to listen to what man says. So when we dig down into the scriptures, we are gravitating towards the real truth, the truth that will build us for his kingdom, the truth that will make us strong, where we're no longer questioning. We begin to make those decisions because we know the truth in our heart. And, you know, when you look back at Jesus, when he stepped those 40 days, he didn't try to conquer Satan by his wit. He used the scriptures. Well, God says this. Well, God says this. And that shuts Satan up. So when we know the truth, when we're in his word, Satan is helpless.
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Steady Ground Replay with Petra from 1997, a song that went to number 6 on the Christian CHR charts, number 5 on the Christian AC charts. That title says it all. We need Jesus in a world searching for answers. What we ultimately need is Jesus. Here comes Michael Card from 1991 from his The Promise album. He brings the wonder of the incarnation into focus. God came near to us in the person of Jesus. Here's Emmanuel on Steady Ground Replay.

0: Sitting around replaying Michael Card from 1991 and Emmanuel. Music on the way from Rebecca St. James, Michelle Piller, Wayne Watson, and our 70s Heritage Moments Song of the Week on Steady Ground Replay.
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3: 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Elevation Worship is at T-Mobile Center, Kansas City, Missouri on October 9th. That's a 7 o'clock concert there for Elevation Worship on the October 9th date at T-Mobile Center, Kansas City, Missouri. The Isaacs, October 17th at McPherson Opera House. That, of course, is in McPherson. 7 o'clock is the beginning of that concert for the Isaacs on October 17th. October 20th, Skillet will be in Kansas City, Missouri. Check it out on our webpage. Also, Disciple on the 23rd of October will be at the Wilson Park in Arkansas City, starting at 7 for Disciple, October the 23rd. November 6th, Mercy Me, Jeremy Camp, and Tim Timmons are together at the Park City Arena there near Wichita. 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The same group of folks, Mercy Me, Jeremy Camp, and Tim Timmons, will have a 7 o'clock concert on November 14th at the T-Mobile Center in Kansas City. 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

sitting around replaying Michelle Piller from her debut album in 1982. What a comforting thought, even when we wandered, God never walked away. That's You Were There All Along. From 1994, here comes Wayne Watson on Steady Ground Replay. The song went to number 3 on the Christian AC charts. He points our hearts towards the hope of being with God and reminds us that this world isn't the final destination. Here's A Beautiful Place on Steady Ground Replay.

Sitting Around Replay with Wayne Watson from 1994 and A Beautiful Place. It's time now for our Sitting Around Replay 70s Heritage Moment Song of the Week. This is vintage Jesus Movement music that helped introduce a generation to a very personal, very real expression of faith. 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

Welcome to Hour 2 of City Ground Replay, your faith soundtrack. And this hour, we'll spotlight some of the top CCM hits of 1997. It was a terrific year for CCM radio with songs that connected biblical truth to everyday life. Faith, prayer, grace, perseverance, and learning to live what we believe. The six songs we're featuring today were all among the top six Christian AC songs of 1997, showing just how strong that year's CCM songwriting was. And what's especially interesting is how many of these songs still speak directly to us today. Let's start the hour with new song and a song they took to number two on the Christian AC charts in 1997. There's times when we look at a situation and simply don't see a way forward, but that's where faith begins. Here's Miracles on Steady Ground Replay.

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City Ground replay with Cindy Morgan from 2000, a song that's a beautiful reminder of how much we need to hear and experience love, not just in words, but in the way we live. That is, Tell Me That You Love Me. Here comes Clay Cross from 1997, another one of our spotlight top CCM hits of that year. This was number one on the Christian AC charts, and Clay Cross reminds us that Jesus didn't simply watch our struggles from a distance. He stepped into our world and walked with us. Here's He Walked a Mile on Steady Ground Replay.

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1: Feelings, as we all know, are very fickle. Some days you can wake up in the morning and feel great, a great day, and bless the Lord, it's a wonderful day, and I'm going to have a great day. And other mornings you can wake up and say, oh man, we got another day, and Lord, where are you at? I don't sense you anywhere around here at all. You have feeling, faith, and fact. And the fact is, Jesus died for our sins, and we can ask for forgiveness and get forgiveness. And when we get that, we have feelings, and that's a wonderful feeling. But when the feelings aren't there, you still have faith, and faith is it. When Paul and Silas were singing in the jail cell at midnight or whatever, and I mean, they're literally hanging from chains suspended over something. I don't think they felt like singing hymns, but they did because they had the faith to do it.
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0: Sitting Around Replay with Chris Tomlin at a number one Billboard Hot Christian song for him, How Great Is Our God. It became one of the defining worship songs of its generation because its message is so simple, God is great. 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

Welcome back to Steady Ground Replay, and here's another top CCM hit from 1997. This is from Crystal Lewis. It went to number 6 on the Christian AC charts. We've all experienced disappointment, hurt, or seasons that didn't turn out the way we hoped. The song reminds believers that God can take the broken pieces of our lives and bring beauty, purpose, and hope from them. Here's Beauty for Ashes on Steady Ground Replay.

Sandy Ground replaying Crystal Lewis, another spotlight song from 1997, Beauty for Ashes. Here comes Audio Adrenaline from 2000. The song went to number one on the Christian CHR charts at number seven on the Christian AC charts. It's a great reminder that following Jesus isn't just about what we believe, it's about what we do with what we believe. 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

0: 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Sometimes this life can leave us tired and longing for something better, and that song gives believers an eternal perspective. Whatever we're walking through today, this isn't the final destination. It's time now for our Steady Ground Replay Station Salute, and this week we're saluting 88.3, The Lighthouse, WFEN in Rockford, Illinois. A big thanks to PD Corey Blake for enabling Steady Ground Replay to air in Rockford, Illinois, and thank you for listening to Steady Ground Replay. Here's fellow believer in Christ, Rod Schwartz, on ways to deepen your faith.
1: May be that the believer's been driven to his knees because of suffering or because of some other adversity, but the Lord intervenes and the believer has a chance to get back on his feet. You know, we have 1 John 1:9, when you sin, you're immediately out of fellowship. You immediately lose the filling of the Holy Spirit. But when you name that sin to God, if we confess our sins, which means name them, say the same thing. If we confess our sins, he is faithful and just to forgive us our sins and to cleanse us from all unrighteousness. As soon as we confess whatever that known sin is, it is forgiven. The unknown sins, the ones that we're ignorant of, are also forgiven. We're back in fellowship with God the Father, God the Son.
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3: 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Elevation Worship is at T-Mobile Center, Kansas City, Missouri on October 9th. That's a 7 o'clock concert there for Elevation Worship on the October 9th date at T-Mobile Center, Kansas City, Missouri. The Isaacs, October 17th at McPherson Opera House. That, of course, is in McPherson. 7 o'clock is the beginning of that concert for the Isaacs on October 17th. October 20th, Skillet will be in Kansas City, Missouri. Check it out on our webpage. Also, Disciple on the 23rd of October will be at the Wilson Park in Arkansas City, starting at 7 for Disciple. October the 23rd, November 6th, Mercy Me, Jeremy Camp, and Tim Timmons are together at the Park City Arena there near Wichita. That concert starts at 7 for those artists. The same group of folks, Mercy Me, Jeremy Camp, and Tim Timmons, will have a 7 o'clock concert on November 14th at the T-Mobile Center in Kansas City. 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
0: Welcome back to Steady Ground Replay, your faith soundtrack. And from 2001, here's Phillips, Craig, and Dean. The longer we walk with Christ, the more we realize how much we depend on His grace. Here's Your Grace Still Amazes Me on Steady Ground Replay.

Steady Ground replaying a beautiful song from Phillips Craig and Dean, Your Grace Still Amazes Me. Here's another song from our spotlight year of 1997 from Michael W. Smith. This went to number 5 on the Christian AC charts. The message is a challenge every believer can understand. You don't just talk about your faith, you need to live it. Here's Live the Life on Steady Ground Replay.

Steady Ground Replay and Michael W. Smith, another top song from 1997, our spotlight year, and Live the Life. It's time now for a Steady Ground Replay Praise and Worship Song of the Week. And after 2 hours of music about our faith, trust, grace, prayer, and following Jesus, this is the perfect place to finish, and that's with joy. Here's a song entitled, He Has Made Me Glad on Steady Ground Replay.

0: City Ground replay in our praise and worship song of the week, and that's from the America's Best 25 Praise and Worship Songs from 1997. He has made me glad. Thanks so much for listening.
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2: With SRN News, I'm Rich Thomason in Washington. Ukrainian President Zelensky says that Russia never honored a so-called energy ceasefire, so after a brief pause, Ukraine will start attacking Russian oil refineries again. Vladimir Putin's government says it never agreed to a ceasefire. SpaceX CEO Elon Musk says he has nothing to do with recent limits on Ukraine's ability to use satellite internet. It has hampered the country's ability to thwart Russian attacks.
3: SpaceX provides the systems that deliver Starlink and the military version Starshield. But Musk said Wednesday that the U.S. government controls and owns Starshield, and the connections are controlled by the Trump administration, and ultimately President Trump himself. Ukraine says Starlink connectivity is being restored, but a speed restriction remains on the Starshield service, continuing to hamper some drone operations. The reduced service faced quick bipartisan pushback from U.S. lawmakers. I'm Tammy Trujillo.
2: With the crucial midterm elections fast approaching, President Trump continues to stump for Republican candidates. And that includes Arizona's GOP gubernatorial candidate, Andy Biggs.
4: I'm here really to say you have a chance to have a really great, he's a conservative guy, but what he is he's really a common sense person, because it's all about common sense, more importantly than any label.
2: And later yesterday in Montana, the president praised GOP congressional candidate Aaron Flint as a true American patriot. Today, Mr. Trump takes a day off from the campaign trail. Tomorrow, he'll be holding a midterm campaign rally in Dalton in North Georgia. Trump administration threatening legal action against California over claims that non-citizens might be allowed to vote in the midterm elections. Watching Wall Street this morning, the stock futures are mixed so far. The Dow futures up 133 points. The NASDAQ futures are down 340 points. This is SRN News. A call to prayer before the midterms.
5: The Family Research Council is urging Christians all across the nation to be in prayer for America, the candidates, and election workers in the run-up to November 3rd. The FRC says anyone who downloads the Stand Firm app can join in daily prayer with other believers and can hear messages from pastors and other faith leaders. Experts say the results of this election will affect hundreds of millions for years to come. All the details can be found at FRC.org. Michael Harrington reporting.
2: Dozens of Florida Latino faith leaders gathered in Tallahassee this week to condemn the rapid succession of executions in the state. Pastor Omar Johnson called on Governor Ron DeSantis to stop carrying them out, saying accountability does not require another death. The clergy members also delivered a letter to the governor's office signed by more than 70 Latino bishops, pastors, and other church leaders condemning the surge in executions. This is SRN News. Former NFL quarterback Mark Sanchez has reportedly settled a lawsuit stemming from an assault case.
6: According to The Athletic, Sanchez and truck driver Peter Toll have agreed to terms that will end the civil action without a trial. Sanchez was in Indianapolis as a broadcaster for Fox when he attacked the then 69-year-old driver outside a restaurant last year. Toll would then stab Sanchez several times in self-defense. Sanchez was later indicted on one felony count of battery resulting in serious bodily injury. He was also charged with three misdemeanors. Sanchez and Fox parted ways in November of last year, shortly after the assault. Bob Agner reporting.
2: Six Flags Over Georgia is preparing to reopen tomorrow, 4 days after a man fell to his death. 42-year-old died Monday after falling from the Goliath roller coaster, which will remain closed with no reopening date set. Four other people were injured in that incident. More details at SRNnews.com.
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rainy day today with a high of 61. A low tonight of around 32. And a high Friday, 55. And for Saturday, it should be sunny and 61. 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
8: This is actually a fun message, John, that Tricia is going to share with us, but it has a serious point that I know you'll appreciate too. And for the sake of time, I'm going to quickly recap how she opened this presentation, and then we'll let Tricia share some very vivid stories. Tricia explained that in the New Testament book of Acts, the Apostle Paul had a vision of Jesus Christ on the road to Damascus, a vision that converted him from a persecutor of Christ's followers to an evangelist to the Gentile world. He'd been an extremely devout Jew, and now he would be taking the gospel to the very group that the Jews despised. So Jesus himself changed Paul from being one of the top rule followers in the Jewish world to the top rule breaker for the benefit of the Gentiles. And that's why the Jews persecuted Paul so ruthlessly everywhere he went. As we see in the book of Galatians, after 14 years of evangelism, evangelism, God told Paul to go back to Jerusalem and meet the other leaders of the faith. The meeting went well, and the leadership endorsed the message Paul had been preaching. The one sour note came from the group called the Judaizers. They believed in Jesus, but also believed in following all of the Old Testament laws, including circumcision. And they had a hard time endorsing Paul's message of freedom from those laws through the death and resurrection of Jesus Christ, which leads us to Trisha's main point. You're either a rule follower or a rule breaker.
6: And with that backdrop, here now is Trisha Davis speaking at a women's conference at Traders Point Christian Church in Indianapolis on Focus on the Family with Jim Daly. And we're going to pick up as she turns toward her personal story.
7: In my family, I am the rule follower. My husband is the rule breaker. And so a couple years ago, I got inspired that I wanted to become a runner. I don't know. I know. I know you're all looking at me going, hmm. When I say I'm a runner, I'm that lady on the side of the road that you're driving past and you're borderline like, should I call 911? Should I not? I'm a very ugly runner, but I got inspired. And so I decided to run the half marathon. My husband saw how much fun I had at my first half marathon. So he's like, baby, I'm going to do this with you. And so we went shopping together. We got new shoes. We got the fanny pack, you know, that has the water bottles that we just did not know what to do with, but they look cool. And as a rule follower, I printed out the sheet of how to train. And when you train for a half marathon, you do these short runs during the week. And then on Saturday, you do what are called your long runs. So I get all my gear on. I'm all ready to go. I got my iPod going. And I wake up my husband. I'm like, baby, it's time to go. And he's like, oh. You know, it's been a long week. Why don't you just go on without me? I'll catch up with you. So 17 weeks later, he never caught up with me until it was race day. And so my husband and I, we get to the starting line, we take off. And when you train for a pace that your muscles and your body gets used to. And my husband, he's outpacing me. And ladies, I'm not competitive. But as a rule follower, I'm like, mm-mm. I have followed the rules, and this child is outpacing me. Oh, no, he didn't. Like, I am coming unglued. And he gets to mile 4, and this child loses his mind. He's like, yeah, baby, I am awesome. I'm amazing. I'm like, dude, we're at mile 4. He's like, I know. This is the longest I've ever ran. And so we continued to run, and with every mile, I'm just getting more and more and more bitter until God, because God is so good. He loves me so much. Mile 10 happened, and you may want to pan for this camera, guys, because my husband was running like chariots of fire, and then all of a sudden, his whole body went Hulk Hogan on him, like, his muscles just tightened, and he starts to grab his rear end. He's like, oh my gosh. He's not going, oh my gosh. He's grabbing his rear. I'm like, don't do that. You're embarrassing me. He's like, oh my gosh. And then he falls to the floor, which is never good in a race. So people are around him, and he's just rolling, holding his backside. And then he's like, baby, you need to work my leg. And so I grab his long leg, and I'm working it back and forth. And you think, as a woman of God, I would be praying the blood of Jesus over him. Instead, I was just like, oh. So he gets up, and he is still in so much pain, he cannot bend his legs. So all he can do is duck walk for the last 3 miles. So he had never done this before, and my very competitive husband gets to the end of the half marathon, and those of you, well, none of you have ran the half marathon. They're grandstands with people in them. And my husband is like, oh, I am not duck walking past these people. But he doesn't tell me this. And so he just takes off. And I am just standing there like, what is my life right now, right? And so he finishes. And I'm like speechless, but God, he loves me so much. They shoot video of you when you pass over the line. And my husband, who was running like chariots of fire, thought he was out of the camera's lens, But then we got the email, and my boys and I watched it over and over and over again. Because he's running, he gets his medal, and then he duck walks his way.

0: rolling eye emoji just makes me happy. It's weird, and that's not in my notes. I just want you to know. But as a rule follower, it looks a little bit like this. We compare ourselves to the woman who complains all the time about her kids. The woman who complains that she doesn't sleep through the night because of her infant. The woman who complains about her elementary school son and how they have so much homework they don't even know what to do with. The woman that complains about her teenage daughter and how she never puts gas in the car. And you would do anything to be a parent. You would do anything to hear those words, mom, and so you compare your life with her life and you think that you deserve what she has gotten. And the rule follower in you is so dead set on the comparison that it leads to this life of legalism. The friend who receives the invitation that you know did not put the hard work of love into a relationship. The husband who finishes a race that he didn't train for. I promise you I'm over it. But rule followers, we're driven by comparison. And when we are driven by comparison, we leave a life of legalism rather than a life of faith. And what happens is that legalism becomes our moral guide rather than faith in Jesus. Now, all the rule breakers in the house, you guys are like, you're like, man, I knew it paid off to be a rule breaker. Ask for permission later, baby, right? Forgiveness reigns. But here's the deal. If legalism is birthed by comparison, for many of you who are rule breakers are driven by jealousy. So you don't care how that woman got that promotion. You don't care if she got married, she has 7 kids. You don't care what she puts on social media, just as long as you get yours too. That is a rule breaker. Jealousy starts to erode your heart, and you're willing to do anything it takes. It's where FOMO, not for what? What is for what? I don't even know if I'm saying it right. But FOMO. And the fear of missing out has jealousy just balled you up, and you start to live a life of hypocrisy. Meaning you would call yourself a Christian, but when it really comes down to it, you're willing to break the rules to get what you think you deserve. It looks like this. You're willing to gossip about that person that you feel threatened by. Because when you gossip about them and you put them down, it makes you feel better. Ouch. You surround yourself with fans rather than friends. Because fans will always say, even in your dysfunction, that you're amazing. Fans would never push back to the dark parts of your heart where they see you living one way at church and seeing you living another outside of the church. Jealousy starts to take root. And what happens is that rule breakers led by jealousy will live a life of hypocrisy over faith. Jealousy that is driven by a lie that you are not enough. That you are not enough, and you're going to do whatever it takes to make sure everybody in the room knows that you are enough, even if it means breaking the rules. And so how do you know? Like, how do you know that you struggle with comparison? How do you know that you struggle with legalism? How do you know that jealousy just makes you a person who just lives as a hypocrite? You ask yourself these questions. Who is the one person that consumes your heart and mind? Who's the one person that consumes your heart and mind? Maybe it's a friend. Maybe it's a coworker. Maybe it's a spouse. And you're always comparing, always feeling like you need something that they have that you didn't get. Who are you constantly comparing or trying to win out over? Whose dream are you obsessing over? That you're like, man, I could be a good Christian. I could be a good Christ follower if God would just allow this dream to come to fruition. But if I go to one more Bible study where one more person tells me they're pregnant and I have been infertile now for 5 years, I'm done, God. Who do you find yourself, their dream you're obsessing over? Whose life do you find yourself striving for?
1: Whose life are you striving for? And that general dissatisfaction.

0: satisfaction that Trisha's talking about is part of a journey that she's been on. She and her husband, Justin, have written a book about assessing where you're at and growing through life, and it's called One Choice Away from Change. We've got that here at the ministry, and we also have a CD of this entire presentation for you to listen to again or share with a friend. 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Let's return now to Trisha Davis. In a minute, she's going to refer back to that portion of scripture that we summarized as we opened the show from Galatians chapter 2 about the Apostle Paul meeting with the other disciples in Jerusalem.
1: But here's the deal. When you place your faith in Jesus over your life, over your dreams, over your desires, that faith gives you the confidence to cheer on others, knowing their win isn't your loss. Let me say that again. Faith gives you the confidence to cheer others on, knowing their win isn't your loss. Read what Paul says in verse 7. He's just been told that they have nothing to add to his message that he's been sharing now for over a decade. It says, instead, they saw that God had given me the responsibility of preaching the gospel to the Gentiles, just as he had given Peter the responsibility of preaching to the Jews. For the same God who worked through Peter as the apostle to the Jews also worked through me as the apostle to the Gentiles. Do you see what's going on? Peter knew to whom he was called, and he knew who had called him. Paul knew that God had given him a message to the Gentiles. Listen, God has no favorites. God loves you. He has a unique plan for you. He has set you apart to do only what you can do. Do you believe it? So surround yourself with people who will cheer you on, who will cheer you on knowing that when you win, it's not their loss. Because here's the deal. It doesn't matter how strong of your relationships. It doesn't matter how strong of a marriage you have. It doesn't matter how awesome your faith community is. This whole faith journey is hard. It's so hard. And when life is hard and uncertain, you're going to live in this tension of wanting to compare. You're going to live in this tension to feel jealousy. And when life doesn't unfold the way you think it should, you start to go back where jealousy and comparison become your God over faith in Jesus. It's not a matter of if, it's a matter of when. Look what happens in verses 12 through 13. It says, when he, talking about Peter, they've moved on to another city now. It says, when he first arrived, he ate with the Gentile believers who were not circumcised. Super important, right? He's hanging out with people that aren't obeying the Jewish law, and he's perfectly fine. But then it says, but afterwards, when some friends of James came, Peter wouldn't eat with the Gentiles anymore. This is so powerful. He was afraid of criticism from these people who insisted on the necessity of circumcision, rule following. And as a result, other Jewish believers followed Peter's hypocrisy, and even Barnabas was led astray by the hypocrisy. Peter broke the rules. Now, how often does this happen in our churches, ladies? Where God has called us to a certain calling, and then we realize, that girl, she ain't godly enough. I don't want people knowing that I'm hanging out with her. Maybe God has called you to a community of faith, and you're like, well, they're too godly. And we get to this place where we start to look for the approval of man rather than the approval of God, because at the core of who we are, we fight this battle of not being enough. And here's the deal. Our greatest desire is to be fully known and to be fully loved. Our greatest fear is that we will be fully known, but that we wouldn't be fully loved. And the struggle is real. And much like Peter, we choose the path of people-pleasing. There's a book called Abba's Child by Brennan Manning. It absolutely changed my life. And Brennan calls this people-pleasing, the imposter. And the imposter is the person that we become. We put our faith in people and outcomes and become the person that people want us to be rather than the person that God calls us to be. And this was me. 10 years into ministry, 10 years into marriage, my husband and I, we had been in youth ministry all over the Midwest. We were in the midst of planning our first church. And y'all, every place we went, growth happened. And people came to Christ. And then 2002, we planted our first church. And I know that many of you in this room not only know my story, but you walked with me in it. But I know that many of you, you haven't heard that my rule-following heart and my rule-breaking husband started to erode not only our marriage relationship, but our relationship with God. On October 9th, 2005, my husband came home. Our church plant was thriving. We were 3 years old. We started with 12, and we were nearing topping out at like 800. We had it all. We had three beautiful kids who loved the church, who loved the Lord. So he came home after speaking on a Sunday, and I was taking a nap, because when you're a church planner, that's holy. And he woke me up, and he said, "I need to tell you something." I said, "Okay." He said, "I'm done." "You're done with what?" He said, "I'm done with you. I'm done with ministry. I think I might be done with God. I'm so sick and tired of the rules. I'm so done. I'm having an affair. It's with your best friend, and I want out. Because life looks better without you." In that moment, that collision of faith with my rule-following heart, that he was breaking the rules, brought me to a place where life was colliding in a way that I didn't just lose my marriage over that confession. I didn't just lose my best friend. I didn't just lose my church family. I lost the only identity I had ever known as an adult. I was Trisha Davis, the pastor's wife. And with one confession, I was stripped of everything. And here's the deal. The affair gets all the attention. The affair is the bomb that I drop. But the affair was a symptom of much greater issues in our marriage. And I had to choose if I was going to choose a different narrative. Because here's the deal. If I'm going to be honest with you tonight, God was getting a good deal with me. Justin was getting a good deal with me because I was faithful. I followed the rules. I became the balanced person who balanced ministry and balanced marriage and balanced family. I worked hard for that. I worked really hard to hide my depression, to be the cheery pastor's wife that everybody needed me to be. The Bible says you'll reap what you sow. What was I weeping in this, God? See, that moment forever marked me. And although I had hit rock bottom is still solid surface to begin to stand. And I had to choose. I had to choose if I was going to trade in my need to be right, to trade in my need to control, to trade in something different for a faith in Jesus. Faith gives you an identity that goes beyond your performance. This faith in Jesus, it gives you a new identity. And it goes beyond what you can do for God, and it leads to a life of freedom. Like, it's real, you all. It's not five happy hops to a freedom-filled life. It's hard work. But when we choose to trade in the things that hinder us from placing our faith in Jesus, freedom is found. Listen to what it says in verse 19. "For when I tried to keep the law, it condemned me. So I died to the law. I stopped trying to meet all of its requirements so that I might live in God. My old self has been crucified with Christ. It is no longer I who live, but Christ who lives within me. So I live in this earthly body by trusting in the Son of God who loved me, who gave himself for me." If I could reread that, I would say, "So I lived in this earthly body trusting in the Son of God who loved you, who gave himself for you." when we choose to trade in the things that hinder us from placing our faith in Jesus, freedom is found. A faith that gives a new identity. A faith that gives freedom. Justin and I, we didn't find freedom because we chose to restore our marriage. We found freedom because we placed our faith in Jesus. And it begins with the trade. When we choose to trade in the imposter of the person we think we should be or the person we think we ought to be to the person who God calls you to be, and he says, you are loved. You are chosen and you are redeemed. Will you choose it? And for my story, Justin had to trade in the lies for truth, truth that would set him free. Truth that he had hidden so long behind the lies of being sexually abused as a kid. A 10-year pornography addiction, and he believed the lie that if he told me everything, that if he was fully known, that as his wife, I would not fully loved him. But when he confessed everything, it was the first time, even rock bottom, there was truth to be had, and the truth was setting him free. And now, 11 years removed from that moment, y'all, we are walking in freedom. Our church plant isn't about coming full circle. It's about the overflow of who we are in Christ. It's a we get to. I had to choose to trade in my bitterness for forgiveness. Because forgiveness was hard. Forgiveness felt like he's just getting away with it. Forgiveness felt like he was just getting out of jail free. Then I realized that when I traded in my bitterness, I found that forgiveness resurrected what bitterness tried to destroy. Forgiveness replaced my fear and replaced my husband's shame and gave way to a life and a marriage of freedom.
0: And that's where we'll end this presentation from Tricia Davis on Focus on the Family with Jim Daly.
2: I just love Tricia's spirit, John. She's a real breath of fresh air. I think the key takeaway from her message is the word authentic. We need to follow the Lord and his calling on our life and in the most authentic way possible. We can't rely on following human rules to achieve enough points. Although, man, that is what it feels like at times, right? But resist it. That will not get you into heaven. That's the Old Testament thinking that Jesus came to fulfill as our sacrificial lamb. But when we keep our eyes on the Lord and do what he calls us to do, the rest will naturally fall into place. Mm-hmm. As Tricia said, when we put our faith in people and outcomes, we'll become the person that other people want us to be rather than the person God calls us to be.
0: And that typically doesn't work out so well.
2: No. And what a devastating illustration of that principle that Tricia experienced in her relationship with Justin. They were working so hard to build the church they planted, but almost completely lost their marriage. I think it's important to point out that not every infidelity story ends with reconciliation. Some marriages do break apart. But let me remind our listeners, if you feel like your marriage is at a crossroads, please let us help you. 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
5: With SRN News, I'm Rich Thomason in Washington. Ukrainian President Zelensky says that Russia never honored a so-called energy ceasefire, so after a brief pause, Ukraine will start attacking Russian oil refineries again. Vladimir Putin's government says it never agreed to a ceasefire. SpaceX CEO Elon Musk says he has nothing to do with recent limits on Ukraine's ability to use satellite internet. It has hampered the country's ability to thwart Russian attacks.
6: SpaceX provides the systems that deliver Starlink and the military version Starshield. But Musk said Wednesday that the U.S. government controls and owns Starshield, and the connections are controlled by the Trump administration, and ultimately President Trump himself. Ukraine says Starlink connectivity is being restored, but a speed restriction remains on the Starshield service, continuing to hamper some drone operations. The reduced service faced quick bipartisan pushback from U.S. lawmakers. I'm Tammy Trujillo.
5: With the crucial midterm elections fast approaching, President Trump continues to stump for Republican candidates. And that includes Arizona's GOP gubernatorial candidate, Andy Biggs.
7: I'm here really to say you have a chance to have a really great, he's a conservative guy, but what he is he's really a common sense person because it's all about common sense, more importantly than any label.
5: And later yesterday in Montana, the president praised GOP congressional candidate Aaron Flint as a true American patriot. Today, Mr. Trump takes a day off from the campaign trail. Tomorrow, he'll be holding a midterm campaign rally in Dalton in North Georgia. Trump administration threatening legal action against California over claims that non-citizens might be allowed to vote in the midterm elections. Watching Wall Street this morning, the stock futures are mixed so far. The Dow futures up 133 points. The NASDAQ futures are down 340 points. This is SRN News. A call to prayer before the midterms.
8: The Family Research Council is urging Christians all across the nation to be in prayer for America, the candidates, and election workers in the run-up to November 3rd. The FRC says anyone who downloads the Stand Firm app can join in daily prayer with other believers and can hear messages from pastors and other faith leaders. Experts say the results of this election will affect hundreds of millions for years to come. All the details can be found at FRC.org. Michael Harrington reporting.
5: Dozens of Florida Latino faith leaders gathered in Tallahassee this week to condemn the rapid succession of executions in the state. Pastor Omar Johnson called on Governor Ron DeSantis to stop carrying them out, saying accountability does not require another death. The clergy members also delivered a letter to the governor's office signed by more than 70 Latino bishops, pastors, and other church leaders condemning the surge in executions. This is SRN News. Former NFL quarterback Mark Sanchez has reportedly settled a lawsuit stemming from an assault case.
9: According to The Athletic, Sanchez and truck driver Peter Toll have agreed to terms that will end the civil action without a trial. Sanchez was in Indianapolis as a broadcaster for Fox when he attacked the then 69-year-old driver outside a restaurant last year. Toll would then stab Sanchez several times in self-defense. Sanchez was later indicted on one felony count of battery resulting in serious bodily injury. He was also charged with three misdemeanors. Sanchez and Fox parted ways in November of last year, shortly after the assault. Bob Agner reporting.
5: Six Flags Over Georgia is preparing to reopen tomorrow, 4 days after a man fell to his death. 42-year-old died Monday after falling from the Goliath roller coaster, which will remain closed with no reopening date set. Four other people were injured in that incident. More details at SRNNews.com.
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A rainy day today with a high of 61, a low tonight of around 32, and a high Friday, 55. And for Saturday, it should be sunny and 61. That's your weather, courtesy of the Heartland Christian Association and Angel 95 FM.

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0: Hey, this is Dan Bremnes, and this is the story behind the song Reaching for the Light. Sometimes we wake up to our life and it feels like we are in the dark. It feels like we have fallen so far and we're not even sure how to make our way back up. And what do we do in these situations, and why do we even get in these situations? Paul says in Romans, I'm doing the things I don't want to do, and the things I want to do, I don't do. And we're caught in this tug of war, and sometimes it feels like we're our own worst enemy. One thing I know for sure, I'm not perfect. I've been there. And sometimes I return there and I get frustrated at myself, but I know that I am actually not the light. All I can do is reach for it. I'm a human being. And God is the light of, Jesus is the light of the world, the one that lights up the darkness that sometimes we find ourselves in. And sometimes we just have to admit it and say, you know what? I need help. I need to reach for
1: Angel 95. 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
1: How long will it take you to say yes to the Lord's calling? If you're willing to take him at his word and trust him to lead you, just as he trusts you to follow him, then your answer is not only yes, it can be today an immediate yes.
2: When Jesus calls someone into his service, he sees more than the person standing in front of him. He sees not what we are, but what we're meant to be. Today on Insight for Living, Chuck Swindoll takes us to Galilee, where Jesus looked at rough, unpolished fishermen and saw what they'd one day become. He sees the same potential in us. It's one of the most encouraging truths in all of Scripture. And it started with a simple response. Chuck titled today's message, Saying Yes to Christ's Call.

Look at verse 16 of Mark 1. As he was going along by the Sea of Galilee, he saw Simon and Andrew, the brother of Simon, casting a net in the sea, for they were fishermen. These men are casting their nets. They are professional fishermen. We read that here at the end of verse 16. You may not know it, but fishing was big business back then and remained so for years in Galilee. These men knew the world of fishing. Now notice when Jesus sees them doing what they did for a living, he spoke to them. Again, if you carry a red letter edition of the Bible, you'll see red words here. Jesus said to them, "Follow me. Follow me, and I will make you become fishers of men." All he says is, "Follow me." This was an enormous risk, because in order to follow him, they would need to leave what was familiar, their source of income, the way they supported their family. He only made one promise after the command. Do you see it? "I will make you become fishers of men." It would be a process, which is seen in the word "become." They didn't, 10 minutes after starting to follow, qualify as fishers of men. That took time. They needed to be trained in that. They would become that over a process of it, and they would need to leave the familiar places of their life and go to what was unfamiliar. Ultimately, they would stop catching fish and they would start catching people. I think Jesus was saying this: if I can trust you to follow me, you can trust me to train you. His call always has that implication. If I can trust you to follow me, then you can trust me to train you, to take care of you, to guide you, to lead you. Now, I observe how they responded, and here is a remarkable thing. Immediately, they left their nets, and they followed him. Look at this next couple of men. Going on a little farther, he saw James, the son of Zebedee, and John, his brother. Now, where were they? Well, they are in the boat. In their case, they're mending nets. The others were casting. These men are sitting in their boats, and they're mending their nets. What do we read? Immediately, he called them. What was their response? They left their father, Zebedee, in the boat with the hired servants, and they went away to follow him. No reluctance. If there were questions, we don't read of them. If there was hesitation, Mark doesn't tell us about it. They simply followed him. Now, let me pause and interject a couple of thoughts that I think might be helpful before I apply all of this, because this is not a history lesson or a geography lesson. This is a spiritual direction for all of us. This is a message for every one of us. But let me mention a couple of things. First, Jesus knew much more than he promised. He told them they would become fishers of men, and he left it at that. But there was so much more he knew. He knew what that would include, the training process of those next 3.5 years. There would be privation, there would be pain, there would be exhaustion. There would be times of exhilaration and celebration. There would be occasions when the scene would be so dark they wouldn't know what to do, being unable to cast out demons. They've never been around the demonic realm. They'll be in the midst of that. There'll be times of confusion. There'll be times when they're under attack, misunderstood and misrepresented, and in fact, they'll be killed for their walk with Christ. They don't know any of that. Most of them became martyrs. He doesn't tell them that. All he says, remember this, you will become fishers of men. When your direction in life is turned from the mundane
nets and boats and water of your life, and it's turned toward people, and God is calling you in that direction, you are in for one surprise after another. Now, the second thing I want to mention is that Jesus saw in them much more than he revealed. Jesus saw in them much more than he revealed. Let's take Simon Peter. Peter saw himself as just a

God first calls us into his calling and work. The people who see us today would never have believed it back then because of the work the Lord is doing as he teaches us to become fishers of men and women. Now, the invitation of Jesus today. I have three searching questions that I want to linger on with you for the next few minutes, because this is, as I say, this is all about a spiritual lesson today as much as it is about the teaching of the passage of Scripture. Three searching questions. The first one is this, based on what we have just read about Peter and Andrew and James and John. Where does the Lord find you today? Where does the Lord find you today? He sees you inside and out. He knows your past as well as your future. He knows your potential, though you are probably blind to most of it. Jesus started where these men were. He saw them just where they were, and he took them to where he had in mind for them. Stay with the thought. I'll come back to it in a few moments. Where does the Lord find you today? Second question, please write it down. What's the Lord's calling in your life? Put it down just like I gave it to you. What is the Lord's calling in your life? I'm not referring necessarily to a geographical move, though it may include that. I'm not saying that you need to get into some form of occupation that's different than what you're in, though you may. Here's what I'm interested in. Do you have a reason for being? Put another way, do you have a focused sense of purpose? Or do you just sort of take one day from one dawn to the next, after another day, after another day? Do you have a focused sense of purpose? For these four men, did you get the sense of purpose? You're going to become fishers of men. Once that commanding calling arrested their attention, they lost virtually all interest in fishing. Rarely do you find them returning to the sea, except in the mission of the Lord at sea. They left it, and they truly left it behind them. It was no longer their reason for existence. What's the Lord's calling in your life? What purpose has he given you that transcends occupation? It transcends your age. It transcends your familiar world. Here's the third one, and it's the one that stings. How long will it take you to say yes? How long will it take you to say yes to the Lord's calling? Now, I want to speak to some of you who are the insecure type. You're waiting until all of your questions are answered. You're weighing all the options. Trust me, don't waste your time. You'll never say yes, because you'll never get all those questions answered. If you're a perfectionist, the Lord's got his work cut out for you, because it'll take you a long time to get through all the perfectionistic details of every part of the future being worked out ahead of time. Same thing for risks. If you're wanting all the risks removed before you tolerate the thought of yes, you're doomed to a perpetual no. If you're willing to take him at his word and trust him to lead you just as he trusts you to follow him, then your answer is not only yes, it can be today an immediate yes. An immediate yes. Now, why would I say that? Because I know what I'm talking about today. And because I know my story better than yours, I'm going to have to ask you to please listen to my story. And I give you mine because it's the one I know the most details about. I was casting nets and mending nets and working the boats and familiar with the sea in a ministry for almost 25 years. I'd reached the ripe age of 59. Some of you are retired before you're 59, but not me. I was engaged in this. It was fulfilling. It was exciting. Everything was rolling along great. And the Lord came along. It wasn't the Sea of Galilee. It was a phone call that came from Dallas to California. And on the other end of the line were two men I knew very well, the president of Dallas Seminary and the chairman of the board at that time, Jack Turpin.

0: Jack and Don Campbell, together on the line, called me. My first thought was, uh-oh. Maybe they know something I don't know. They said, we'd like you to consider being the next president of Dallas Seminary. My response, in great faith, was hilarious laughter. You have got to be kidding. I almost said, what are you guys smoking? But I didn't say that. I was tempted, but I didn't say that. You can't be serious. Oh, yeah, we are. Look, come on, you guys. Let me give you the name of five or six qualified people, okay? Let's go there rather than waste your time with me. Hey, I got nets, I got boats, I got sea, I got fish. Everything's going great here. Why in the world would I even think of, well, we'd like you to think, but no, actually, I don't even need to think about it. I know. Well, would you pray about it? Did you hear the brakes? That's always a great question to ask when you feel resistance. Well, will you pray about it? What preacher on earth would say, no, I am not going to pray. So I say, oh, okay. So at supper time, I'm sitting there at supper, still sort of chuckling to myself. I haven't started praying much. And I say to Cynthia at supper, I say, you will never guess what happened today. She said, what? I said, I got a phone call from Don Campbell and Jack Turpin from Dallas Seminary. Don has resigned. In a year from now, he's going to retire from that role, and they want a new president, and they've asked me, of all things. She didn't laugh. Okay, at that point, I know I'm going to kind of get in deep in this situation. Because I have learned that the voice of the Holy Spirit sounds a lot like the voice of Cynthia. I've just learned that. I just learned it. Just amazing. How did I learn that? She told me that. So I laugh at her. She says, I don't think that's a silly idea. I think you ought to think about it. Are you kidding? Our family is here. Our home is here. It's almost all paid for. We know we got the ministry. I know that. I think you ought to consider it. Oh, honey, come on. So we slept on it next morning. First thing I heard, I think you ought to consider that. Honey, I can't wait to tell him no. So she says, have you prayed about it? So now I got to start praying. Not that I've got to start praying, but you know what I mean. So I go to the Lord in prayer. And while I'm praying, I'm thinking of six or eight other guys that could do the job. So I pray for the Lord to guide me to recommending someone who's qualified to do that job, because I'm not the one. I mean, I have no reason to be the one. I got it made where I am, if you will. And that's not a good way to put it, but you know what I mean. Everything's familiar. I mean, I even knew the freeways. I knew all around there. I mean, I had great friends, all my family. Everything was going great. So they had the audacity to call back. And I said, I've got the names of about five or six, and they wouldn't even listen to the names. Would you consider? And I won't even bore you with the process. But it was a call. It broke all the rules of what you would call logic. But you see, the Lord's will isn't necessarily humanly logical. Will you remember I said that? We all like logic. We like 1 + 1 = 2. With Jesus, it's 1 + 1 = 15.5.7 or something like that. And you go, what? So I tolerated the thought. All right, I'll be on the search committee. I was on the board, so I'll serve on the search committee. So they reluctantly said, okay, it's good. So we sent out questionnaires all over the country. Send back those you think would be the right choice. I know that Don Campbell and Jack Turpin wrote all those people ahead of time, because my name was on the top of those lists. One list after another, after another, after another. I resigned from the search committee, and I then really did begin to pray. I was 59 years old. In that period of time, I come to the seminary, and nobody laughs me off the stage. It's amazing. All these bright men and women in the faculty, and I realize they don't need another scholar, because I'm not a scholar, but I'm a shepherd. And they had the foresight to know that at that time in the school's history, the school needed a shepherd. I didn't know that. And I don't know that they would have articulated it like that, but it kind of began to dawn on me. And while I'm there, I'm thinking, you know, now that I'm here, since I'm a preacher, and Cynthia helped me understand, you know, there's these 40 languages going to work on Dallas Seminary campus, and we could use them in our Insight for Living ministry as translators. I mean, it makes sense. And it did. And so I go, and while I'm there, I'm getting acquainted with a lot of these guys, and I'm thinking, you know what? We got to have a laboratory where they can learn what a church is about. Maybe I ought to start a church. How do you start a church? Well, I don't know. So how do you find a place to start one? You pin a tail on a geographical donkey? Frisco. Frisco. It's where I used to come to hunt dove. Frisco. So I thought, well, we'll at least have a Bible class. Some Bible class. And before I knew it, a church was formed. Now, looking back, did God know what he was doing? What's the answer? Yes. Say it again. Yes. Get used to saying it. Because you say, what a great story. This isn't about me. Don't think this is about my story. This is your story. This is their story. They turned the world upside down because they said yes. They were the spokesman for the cause of Christ as they learned to fish for men and women. To this day, we know the names. Rock structures are named the 12 apostles. It's amazing, these simple fishermen who had had no training, and they were Galileans except for the only one bright one among them, Judas. And God used them to turn the whole tide around. Oz Guinness, in a book called The Call, don't miss a word, released from what was not me, my discovery of my calling enabled me to find what I was. God's call has become a sure beacon ahead of me and a blazing fire within me. Keep listening. Follow me, Jesus said 2,000 years ago, and he changed the course of history. That is why calling provides the Archimedean point by which faith moves the world. Answering the call is the way to find and fulfill the central purpose of your life. Answering the call is the way to find and fulfill the central purpose of your life. Do you have a reason for being? A focused sense of purpose in your life? Or is your life the product of shifting resolutions? Do you want to go beyond success to significance? Have you come to realize that self-reliance always falls short and provides no answer in the end? Listen to Jesus of Nazareth answer his call. And if I knew what it was, I promise you I would stay all afternoon at the door and tell each one of you what that call is. And then I would say, now commit yourself to doing it. Say yes. But I don't know what it is. I got a full-time job taking care of this guy. So I can't tell you what your call is. You have to determine that. I know this. I'd have never picked Peter. I mean, all Andrew did was just bring people to Jesus. That's all he needed to do. James and John, sons of thunder, with a temper like theirs, would you have chosen? No. You wouldn't have hired any of the 12. Well, maybe Judas. But he's bright. So don't give me the line that, well, I'm not really qualified. I mean, I've been there. Well, you don't understand, Chuck. I mean, we've got a whole family. I've been there. Well, you don't realize, Chuck, I got to take care of my, I mean, I'm deep in debt. I've been there. You want all those questions answered, you're doomed to a perpetual no. You need to practice yes. So let's start right now. Yes. Okay? Yes. Some of you, your face doesn't know it yet. Here we go again. Yes. We're almost there. Here again. Yes. One more time. Yes. Good for you. Don't you forget this when we don't see each other for the next few days, okay? Don't you forget that. Yes. Okay. Thank you, Father, for your patience with me in this journey that I would never have even imagined. Maybe it was for no other reason aside from the chance today to declare how great it has been to walk with you and to trust you and to see you open doors I would never have known would open, and to pave the way for a ministry I could not have even envisioned, and to use me in the life of young men learning to preach, young women learning to minister. Oh, Lord, what a privilege. And now in this church, this enviable place of ministry, how faithful you are. May this yes be a ringing word in our ears and hearts this coming week. May we look for a reason to say yes. May we think yes. May we listen with yes on our lips. Hear us today, our Father, in all of our needs and all of our circumstances. Our answer is yes. Yes. You can trust us to follow you because we are going to trust you to train and lead us. And this enormous yes ringing in our hearts, we commit now this time to you in the name of Jesus, who himself said yes to fulfill a mission that no one could have ever imagined. In his name we pray, and everyone said, amen.
1: May that little word yes keep ringing in your heart this week. When the Lord calls, we don't have to have every question answered before we respond. We can trust him and follow because he can be trusted to lead us. This is Insight for Living. 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I'm Bill Meyer. 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
2: With SRN News, I'm Rich Thomason in Washington. Ukrainian President Zelensky says that Russia never honored a so-called energy ceasefire, so after a brief pause, Ukraine will start attacking Russian oil refineries again. Vladimir Putin's government says it never agreed to a ceasefire. SpaceX CEO Elon Musk says he has nothing to do with recent limits on Ukraine's ability to use satellite internet. It has hampered the country's ability to thwart Russian attacks.
3: SpaceX provides the systems that deliver Starlink and the military version Starshield. But Musk said Wednesday that the U.S. government controls and owns Starshield, and the connections are controlled by the Trump administration, and ultimately President Trump himself. Ukraine says Starlink connectivity is being restored, but a speed restriction remains on the Starshield service, continuing to hamper some drone operations. The reduced service faced quick bipartisan pushback from U.S. lawmakers. I'm Tammy Trujillo.
2: With the crucial midterm elections fast approaching, President Trump continues to stump for Republican candidates. And that includes Arizona's GOP gubernatorial candidate, Andy Biggs.
4: I'm here really to say you have a chance to have a really great, he's a conservative guy, but what he is he's really a common sense person because it's all about common sense, more importantly than any label.
2: And later yesterday in Montana, the president praised GOP congressional candidate Aaron Flint as a true American patriot. Today, Mr. Trump takes a day off from the campaign trail. Tomorrow, he'll be holding a midterm campaign rally in Dalton in North Georgia. Trump administration threatening legal action against California over claims that non-citizens might be allowed to vote in the midterm elections. Watching Wall Street this morning, the stock futures are mixed so far. The Dow futures up 133 points. The NASDAQ futures are down 340 points. This is SRN News. A call to prayer before the midterms.
5: The Family Research Council is urging Christians all across the nation to be in prayer for America, the candidates, and election workers in the run-up to November 3rd. The FRC says anyone who downloads the Stand Firm app can join in daily prayer with other believers and can hear messages from pastors and other faith leaders. Experts say the results of this election will affect hundreds of millions for years to come. All the details can be found at FRC.org. Michael Harrington reporting.
2: Dozens of Florida Latino faith leaders gathered in Tallahassee this week to condemn the rapid succession of executions in the state. Pastor Omar Johnson called on Governor Ron DeSantis to stop carrying them out, saying accountability does not require another death. The clergy members also delivered a letter to the governor's office, signed by more than 70 Latino bishops, pastors, and other church leaders, condemning the surge in executions. This is SRN News. Former NFL quarterback Mark Sanchez has reportedly settled a lawsuit stemming from an assault case.
6: According to The Athletic, Sanchez and truck driver Peter Toll have agreed to terms that will end the civil action without a trial. Sanchez was in Indianapolis as a broadcaster for Fox when he attacked the then 69-year-old driver outside a restaurant last year. Toll would then stab Sanchez several times in self-defense. Sanchez was later indicted on one felony count of battery resulting in serious bodily injury. He was also charged with three misdemeanors. Sanchez and Fox parted ways in November of last year, shortly after the assault. Bob Agner reported.
2: Six Flags Over Georgia is preparing to reopen tomorrow, 4 days after a man fell to his death. 42-year-old died Monday after falling from the Goliath roller coaster, which will remain closed with no reopening date set. Four other people were injured in that incident. More details at SRNNews.com.

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1: When it comes to birthdays, our friend Johnny does much more than blow the candles out on her cake. She knows that every October 15th is, for her, well, it's a miraculous milestone. And Johnny, today, you've reached your 77th birthday. I can just hear our friends listening shouting, "Happy birthday, Johnny."
2: Oh, and don't I know it. I've got lots of friends who are praising God along with me. Except in all my many years of living with quadriplegia, you know, I have never been able to blow out all the candles on my cake.
1: What?
2: I think I only have enough lung power to extinguish maybe 4 or 5, but definitely not 77.
1: Oh. Well, Johnny, I know that you always listen to what scripture God puts on your heart every birthday. So what scripture is it this year?
2: Well, I was going to say Psalm 92, where God says, "They shall bear fruit in old age." Mm. And I'm not young anymore, but the one Bible verse that keeps ringing in my heart is where Jesus says in John chapter 15, "The one who remains in me and I in him produces much fruit, because you can do nothing without me." I want to do everything from my end to be the branch that abides, that remains and dwells and stays in the vine, because God promises that I can still bear fruit at this age, and actually that I can produce much fruit. And this birthday, I want about as much as I can get. Mm. And for every listener today, I want you to join me. Would you be the branch that draws strength? Be nourished through the vine, Jesus Christ. Then together, let's live abundant lives, overflowing with Spirit-blessed fruit, telling everyone, "Oh, taste and see how very good the Lord is."
1: Oh, that is such a wonderful invitation. And I know I'm going to join you.
2: And Shauna, I am the most blessed quadriplegic in the entire world. I mean, think of it. Despite cancer and chronic pain, just look. Look at me. I'm sitting up in my wheelchair.
1: Hallelujah.
2: At my age today, and for the 60 years I've been paralyzed, I am amazed at how good, how very good the Lord has been to me. Today I'm 77. Mm. I keep repeating that, and I keep saying, "Bless the Lord, oh my soul, and all that is within me, bless his holy name." And that's another thing I want my listening friend to do. Because of my paralysis, I cannot raise my arms above my shoulders. I wish I could applaud my Savior. So, friend listening, just for a moment, would you join me in doing that right now? Go before God with lifted hands and bless him for keeping your friend, this happy, aging quadriplegic, bless him for keeping me fit for service in his kingdom, bearing much fruit.
1: Oh, and Johnny, I know how hard your life is away from this microphone. Mm. My goodness, you need two of us in order to help you cough.
2: Yeah, maybe that way I would have enough air to blow out all my birthday candles today.
1: Well, you know I'm here to help anytime.
2: Thank you.
1: And here's one last question. What are you looking forward to in the year to come?
2: Well, every morning when I sit up in my wheelchair, Sean, it's like my first day, my first day at work. I cannot wait to wheel through the front doors of Johnny and Friends and put my hand to the plow in God's vineyard, as it were, because there are millions of people with disabilities who are drowning in hopelessness. And on my birthday and for birthdays to come, I want to do everything I can to reach them with the good news of Jesus Christ.
1: Huh. Well, Johnny, that's our birthday prayer for you today.
2: And thank you for giving me a very happy birthday.

0: A rainy day today with a high of 61, a low tonight of around 32, and a high Friday, 55. And for Saturday, it should be sunny and 61. That's your weather, courtesy of the Heartland Christian Association and Angel 95 FM.
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Look, I don't know what y'all heard. What my guy could do with one word. Tell a storm to simmer on down, and the storm is like, yes, sir. Turn the Pharaoh into a sucker. Split the Red Sea like butter. Rescued a bunch of

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0: 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Elevation Worship is at T-Mobile Center, Kansas City, Missouri, on October 9th. That's a 7 o'clock concert there for Elevation Worship on the October 9th date at T-Mobile Center, Kansas City, Missouri. The Isaacs, October 17th at McPherson Opera House. That, of course, is in McPherson. 7 o'clock is the beginning of that concert for the Isaacs on October 17th. October 20th, Skillet will be in Kansas City, Missouri. Check it out on our webpage. Also, Disciple on the 23rd of October will be at the Wilson Park in Arkansas City, starting at 7 for Disciple October the 23rd. November 6th, Mercy Me, Jeremy Camp, and Tim Timmons are together at the Park City Arena there near Wichita. 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The same group of folks, Mercy Me, Jeremy Camp, and Tim Timmons, will have a 7 o'clock concert on November 14th at the T-Mobile Center in Kansas City. 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
2: Moms, a mountain bike race just turned into a murder investigation. 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Light violence, a serious bicycle accident, a poisoning death, and a dog tackling down a suspect. 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The Movie Guide verdict, 3 out of 4 stars for quality, worth the watch. But for content, caution for your young ones. Teens and adults who enjoy a scenic crime drama, yes, this one deals honestly with grief and murder, so keep the kids away. And here's the heart of it. 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So moms, this is a watch for you and your teens. Solve the case together and talk about mercy over revenge after.

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1: A rainy day today with a high of 61, a low tonight of around 32, and a high Friday, 55. And for Saturday, it should be sunny and 61. 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
1: You can tell your old man you'd do some largemouth fishing another time. 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

Woke all alone one Sunday morning with this song stuck in my head. And in that moment, something or someone spoke to me. They said there was still a verse that needed to be written for this song. And to get up and write it down. There's a book that's sitting in your house somewhere that could use some dusting off. There's a man who died for all our sins.

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5: A rainy day today with a high of 61, a low tonight of around 32, and a high Friday, 55. And for Saturday, it should be sunny and 61. 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
1: 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Me and my guardian angels been arguing lately, 'cause they say I won't go where God trying to take me. 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
1: 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Elevation Worship is at T-Mobile Center, Kansas City, Missouri, on October 9th. That's a 7 o'clock concert there for Elevation Worship on the October 9th date at T-Mobile Center, Kansas City, Missouri. The Isaacs, October 17th at McPherson Opera House. That, of course, is in McPherson. 7 o'clock is the beginning of that concert for the Isaacs on October 17th. October 20th, Skillet will be in Kansas City, Missouri. Check it out on our webpage. Also, Disciple on the 23rd of October will be at the Wilson Park in Arkansas City, starting at 7 for Disciple. October the 23rd, November 6th, Mercy Me, Jeremy Camp, and Tim Timmons are together at the Park City Arena there near Wichita. That concert starts at 7 for those artists. The same group of folks, Mercy Me, Jeremy Camp, and Tim Timmons, will have a 7 o'clock concert on November 14th at the T-Mobile Center in Kansas City. 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
3: Moms, a 4-star movie about grief, but not for little ones. Adam's Fire opens October 9th. A boy named Adam loses his mother to an Army veteran with PTSD, and a friendship with a visiting girl named Miriam helps him learn to forgive. Here's what a parent needs to know. No foul language, nothing sexual, and no nudity. No alcohol or drugs. But there is a brief

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1: A rainy day today with a high of 61, a low tonight of around 32, and a high Friday, 55. And for Saturday, it should be sunny and 61. 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
1: A rainy day today with a high of 61, a low tonight of around 32, and a high Friday, 55. And for Saturday, it should be sunny and 61. 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
1: 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Elevation Worship is at T-Mobile Center, Kansas City, Missouri on October 9th. That's a 7 o'clock concert there for Elevation Worship on the October 9th date at T-Mobile Center, Kansas City, Missouri. The Isaacs, October 17th at McPherson Opera House. That, of course, is in McPherson. 7 o'clock is the beginning of that concert for the Isaacs on October 17th. October 20th, Skillet will be in Kansas City, Missouri. Check it out on our webpage. Also, Disciple on the 23rd of October will be at the Wilson Park in Arkansas City, starting at 7 for Disciple. October the 23rd, November 6th, Mercy Me, Jeremy Camp, and Tim Timmons are together at the Park City Arena there near Wichita. That concert starts at 7 for those artists. The same group of folks, Mercy Me, Jeremy Camp, and Tim Timmons, will have a 7 o'clock concert on November 14th at the T-Mobile Center in Kansas City. 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
3: Moms, here's an early Christmas movie that needs no screening. A Second Chance Christmas premieres October 8th. Divorced couple Anna and James are stranded at a cabin by an ice storm, talking openly about marriage and faith. Here's what a parent needs to know. No foul language, no violence, nothing sexual, and no nudity. The only flag is a few scenes of family tension, a couple arguing, a hard flashback, and a daughter speaking harshly to her mother. Everyone talks it through and apologizes. The Movie Guide verdict, 3 out of 4 stars for quality, heartfelt and faith-filled, though a little slow without much action, and a family rating on the plus side of our scale. Worth the watch for everyone. 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
1: A rainy day today with a high of 61, a low tonight of around 32, and a high Friday, 55. And for Saturday, it should be sunny and 61. 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
1: With SRN News, I'm Rich Thomason in Washington. The second of two reports on inflation has been released this morning, and this one also shows that inflation is running hotter than the experts had predicted.
2: It's not just consumers who are paying more for most things. Wholesalers are feeling it, too. The Producer Price Index, which measures costs before they reach consumers, rose 1.3% in September year over year, more than double the 0.6% analysts were predicting. Inflation has been pegged as one of the most important issues for voters heading into the midterms. The Fed also closely follows the PPI as a guide when it comes to setting interest rates. I'm Darielle Albinger.
1: Ukrainian President Zelensky says Russia never honored a so-called energy ceasefire, so following a brief pause, he says Ukrainian attacks on Russian oil refineries will resume. Putin's government says it never agreed to a ceasefire. SpaceX CEO Elon Musk says he has nothing to do with recent limits on Ukraine's ability to use satellite internet. It's hampered the country's ability to thwart attacks by Russia.
3: SpaceX provides the systems that deliver Starlink and the military version Starshield. But Musk said Wednesday that the U.S. government controls and owns Starshield, and the connections are controlled by the Trump administration, and ultimately President Trump himself. Ukraine says Starlink connectivity is being restored, but a speed restriction remains on the Starshield service, continuing to hamper some drone operations. The reduced service faced quick bipartisan pushback from U.S. lawmakers. I'm Tammy Trujillo.
1: The Trump administration is threatening legal action against California over claims that non-citizens might be allowed to vote in the midterms. The DOJ tells state officials to ensure only citizens vote, and it's giving California officials 48 hours to review a list of suspected non-citizens sent by the Trump administration. The Dow is up 239 points, and this is SRN News. A call to prayer before the midterm elections.
4: The Family Research Council is urging Christians all across the nation to be in prayer for America, the candidates, and election workers in the run-up to November 3rd. The FRC says anyone who downloads the Stand Firm app can join in daily prayer with other believers and can hear messages from pastors and other faith leaders. Experts say the results of this election will affect hundreds of millions for years to come. All the details can be found at FRC.org. Michael Harrington reporting.
1: Dozens of Florida Latino faith leaders gathered in Tallahassee this week to condemn the rapid succession of executions in the state. Pastor Omar Johnson called on Governor Ron DeSantis to stop carrying them out, saying that accountability does not require another death. The clergyman also delivered a letter to the governor's office signed by more than 70 Latino bishops, pastors, and other church leaders condemning the surge in executions. This is SRN News. Former NFL quarterback Mark Sanchez has reportedly settled a lawsuit stemming from an assault case.
5: According to The Athletic, Sanchez and truck driver Peter Toll have agreed to terms that will end the civil action without a trial. Sanchez was in Indianapolis as a broadcaster for Fox when he attacked the then 69-year-old driver outside a restaurant last year. Toll would then stab Sanchez several times in self-defense. Sanchez was later indicted on one felony count of battery resulting in serious bodily injury. He was also charged with three misdemeanors. Sanchez and Fox parted ways in November of last year, shortly after the assault. Bob Agner reporting.
1: Six Flags Over Georgia is preparing to reopen tomorrow, 4 days after a man fell to his death. The 42-year-old died Monday after falling from the Goliath roller coaster, which will remain closed with no reopening date set. Four other people were injured in that incident. More details, srnnews.com.
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5: A rainy day today with a high of 61, a low tonight of around 32, and a high Friday, 55. And for Saturday, it should be sunny and 61. That's your weather, courtesy of the Heartland Christian Association and Angel 95 FM.

0: 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Hi, I'm Chuck Bentley with My Money Life from Crown. Are you trapped in a cycle of buying prestigious name brands? Satan never wants you to be content. He wants you to engage in a process of comparison that constantly drives you to buy top-of-the-line brands. You know, those that will make you appear slightly better than those with lesser brands. 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And that's often accompanied by financial stress. Many people only want the deluxe package. That means that if they have a choice of low, middle, or high, they'll consistently choose the high ones, whether they're considering a house, a car, a handbag, a wristwatch, or even a pair of sunglasses. Having a roof over your head, getting from one place to another, and keeping track of time can be had for a lot less money than what the world says we need. Scripture challenges us to distinguish between genuine needs and desires that culture teaches us to expect. 1 Timothy 6:8 says, "But if we have food and clothing, we will be content with that." There's nothing inherently wrong with enjoying God's provision, but faithful stewards must guard against entitlement. Learning contentment gives us freedom to spend less, give more, and appreciate what God has provided. Your identity isn't found in a brand. So free yourself from the cycle of comparison, and a tremendous burden will be lifted from your shoulders. 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

0: 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Elevation Worship is at T-Mobile Center, Kansas City, Missouri, on October 9th. That's a 7 o'clock concert there for Elevation Worship on the October 9th date at T-Mobile Center, Kansas City, Missouri. The Isaacs, October 17th at McPherson Opera House. That, of course, is in McPherson. 7 o'clock is the beginning of that concert for the Isaacs on October 17th. October 20th, Skillet will be in Kansas City, Missouri. Check it out on our webpage. Also, Disciple on the 23rd of October will be at the Wilson Park in Arkansas City, starting at 7 for Disciple October the 23rd. November 6th, Mercy Me, Jeremy Camp, and Tim Timmons are together at the Park City Arena there near Wichita. That concert starts at 7 for those artists. The same group of folks, Mercy Me, Jeremy Camp, and Tim Timmons, will have a 7 o'clock concert on November 14th at the T-Mobile Center in Kansas City. Again, all of the concert information is available to you at angel95fm.com, and keep listening for further concert updates and more information right here at your radio station, Angel 95 FM.
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2: Moms, here's an early Christmas movie that needs no screening. A Second Chance Christmas premieres October 8th. Divorced couple Anna and James are stranded at a cabin by an ice storm, talking openly about marriage and faith. Here's what a parent needs to know. No foul language, no violence, nothing sexual, and no nudity. The only flag is a few scenes of family tension, a couple arguing, a hard flashback, and a daughter speaking harshly to her mother. Everyone talks it through and apologizes. The Movie Guide verdict, 3 out of 4 stars for quality, heartfelt and faith-filled, though a little slow without much action, and a family rating on the plus side of our scale. Worth the watch for everyone. All ages, though, children bored by romance may drift, and here's the heart of it, a strong redemptive theme of forgiveness and second chances with a couple who found Christ after their divorce. So moms, green light, make it a cozy family night and talk about forgiveness afterward.

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2: A rainy day today with a high of 61, a low tonight of around 32, and a high Friday, 55. And for Saturday, it should be sunny and 61. 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

0: You'll know this voice, Pastor Jack Hibbs. He was flying into the John Wayne Airport, but he was in trouble, and he placed a call to the air traffic controller.
1: And this controller came on, and to the best of my recollection, this is what I hear him saying. He said, 269 Juliet. He said, I have you. He said, it's my job right now to get you home, so here's what we're going to do. The number one thing that guy did was he announced to all aircraft in the area, we've got a solo pilot, the conditions have changed, this guy I'm going to be bringing in. You understand something? When you're up in the soup and you weren't trained yet to be in the soup, and the guy says, I'm on the ground, I'm with you, I'm going to bring you down, it's my job to get you on the ground so you can go home. Do you understand how much comfort that brings you? And then when he's telling other planes, Delta 395, do a go around. We're bringing in Cessna 269 Juliet. I'm like the king. It's like, wow. Everything's cleared out. Why? Because one man's task with the authority of the federal government behind him to get down this punk. Well, see, what's your point? It is the Holy Spirit's job to get you all the way down. This is the Holy Spirit talking to Julie. This is the Holy Spirit talking to John or to Mike or to Karen, whoever you are. This is the Holy Spirit saying, I've got you from here. I'll walk you down. I'll steer you in. I'll make it clear. I'll hold everybody off. I'll bring you in. And the Holy Spirit's job is to get you to go home to heaven.
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0: sorry. Well, I've never been clinically depressed, but I have gone through the blues. Now, Nate Pickowitz, you just wrote a book called Overcoming the Darkness because of your own battles. What did you learn?
1: I think one of the things that people tend to do, especially in the Christian circles, is to say that if you're depressed, it's somehow there's something wrong, that you've sinned in some way. But the truth is that we're regular people. We all have a condition that needs help from the Lord. And I think to not talk about it actually hurts people.
0: All right. Depression, or is it the blues, or just a bad day? Or how do you tell it all apart?
1: How do you differentiate between just having a bad day or a bad week or the normal rhythms of life? You lose a job, someone passes away. Those are normal things. But I think when the spiritual lowness, when the sadness, when the depression starts to stretch into a longer season of life or becomes the pattern of your life, you start to notice you just can't find the joy of the Lord at all. It's muted or it's suppressed in you. And so that's usually when you start to notice this is my normal pattern now, and I know I need to break out of it.
0: Nate, I think you're going to help a lot of people to realize, if nothing else, that they're not alone. In order to get out of this and find the joy of the Lord, one of the steps that you outline is one of gratitude. Count your blessings.
1: Some of the most joyful Christians I've ever met are the most afflicted, but it's not the affliction that produces it, but their response to the affliction. But we can actually experience the joy of the Lord even when we're having a hard time.
2: A rainy day today with a high of 61, a low tonight of around 32, and a high Friday, 55. And for Saturday, it should be sunny and 61. 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

Me and you, yeah. On my knees, yeah, it's true. 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How can I get you to change your mind? That's all I'm saying. Deja vu, begging you.

0: exploration by what other people say. What are some of the things that make you happy? Robert?
1: I think getting away, you know, just going on hikes to the mountains and going to lakes and rivers, you know, just viewing God's creations. I lost all my immediate family, so, you know, I have no one to love and comfort me anymore. I'm not married. But just getting away, road trips, taking pictures, that kind of thing, just getting close with nature. All created by God, and it's for our pleasure.
0: Ah, beautiful, Robert, getting away and just being immersed in his presence.

0: 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He's sitting in his car seat and listening to his dad talk to him.
1: You're the best son ever. You know that?
0: And his son is starting to get emotional and rub his eyes.
1: My favorite. He's my best friend. You're the best.
0: By now, the three-year-old is wiping tears off of his face.
1: And you're the best son ever. The best. Do you hear me? Forever and ever. I'm going to be your daddy forever. Do you hear that?
0: I don't know about you, but that really does something to my heart. There's something hugely spiritual there. I never had a dad speaking to me, over me like that. And maybe as a son or a daughter, you've never had that either. I know for me, I had to raise my own children being the dad I never had. But I tell you what, I always had a father in heaven.
2: 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Elevation Worship is at T-Mobile Center, Kansas City, Missouri on October 9th. That's a 7 o'clock concert there for Elevation Worship on the October 9th date at T-Mobile Center, Kansas City, Missouri. The Isaacs, October 17th at McPherson Opera House. That, of course, is in McPherson. 7 o'clock is the beginning of that concert for the Isaacs on October 17th. October 20th, Skillet will be in Kansas City, Missouri. Check it out on our webpage. Also, Disciple on the 23rd of October will be at the Wilson Park in Arkansas City, starting at 7 for Disciple. October the 23rd, November 6th, Mercy Me, Jeremy Camp, and Tim Timmons are together at the Park City Arena there near Wichita. That concert starts at 7 for those artists. The same group of folks, Mercy Me, Jeremy Camp, and Tim Timmons, will have a 7 o'clock concert on November 14th at the T-Mobile Center in Kansas City. 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A rainy day today with a high of 61, a low tonight of around 32, and a high Friday, 55. And for Saturday, it should be sunny and 61. That's your weather, courtesy of the Heartland Christian Association and Angel 95 FM.

What is true love without overthinking it? Maybe Danny has an example of that. She's a barista at the coffee place I go to. And Danny said an older guy came through work today, ordered his wife a latte. And so she asked him, hot or iced? He paused and said, well, give me both and I'll drink the one that she doesn't want. She asked him how long they've been married. 43 years. Well played, sir.

0: years makes a man full grown. 21 years, what a beautiful loan. 21 years, I loved everyone. Thank you, Lord.
1: Jesus said it. You can read it in Matthew 11:28. Come to me, all you who labor and are heavy laden, like emotionally, physically, perhaps. Jesus says, I will give you rest. So when you have it all and everybody knows you, your name is Kathy Lee Gifford, how do you get to that place?
2: The last 2 years, because of the pain and a disappointment in my personal life, a huge disappointment, I have wanted to go home to Jesus. I felt like God was done with me because I couldn't walk anymore. I was in a black space for 2 years. And I just kept crying out to him, just, Lord, if this is it, if this is all you have for me, I'm okay. I mean, take me home. Why would I want to be here? And I was having even beautiful grandchildren being born in that time. That's how deep my despair was. I just cried out and cried out and cried out.
1: And while you felt like you were swallowed with hopelessness, didn't you think that God was doing something?
2: In the meantime, God's either doing two things to you. One or the other is happening while you're in that kind of hurt, pain, especially. You just lash out and angry at him. Or you start to see everywhere around you that there are people suffering far more than you are. And it gives you a compassion for them that you thought you had, but you don't understand until, you know, it's you. If I wasn't crying out to the Lord to give me something to have purpose for again, or something to have joy in my life again, I was praying for all these other people. And that, I think, was the road out.
1: Getting to a place where you can get your mind off yourself and see there are people around you worse off than you are. And maybe that's where the ministry begins.
3: A rainy day today with a high of 61, a low tonight of around 32, and a high Friday, 55. And for Saturday, it should be sunny and 61. That's your weather, courtesy of the Heartland Christian Association and Angel 95.

In the Old Testament, there are all these prophecies that foretell who the Savior is going to be. Here are some interesting Las Vegas odds for you. 8 specific prophecies fulfilled by one man. What are the odds against that? 1 in 100 quadrillion. Ooh, boy. Okay, how about fulfilling 48 prophecies? Oh, that would be 1 in 10 to the 157th. A number way beyond our comprehension, anybody's comprehension. Jesus fulfilled 300 to 500 Old Testament prophecies written centuries before his birth. Now, that isn't chance. It isn't coincidence. The odds are literally astronomical. Even for the greatest skeptic, if you know the numbers, Jesus is the real deal.

0: Good question for you. What are some of the things that make you happy? Roxanne.
1: There's so much that I am thankful for, but one of the things I just wanted to share, you guys bring me joy. I just love this station. It's not just the music. The music is awesome and wonderful, and I think it touches a lot of people, but it's the ministry and it's you guys that actually make it happen.
0: We're just here to point the way to Jesus, that's all.
2: 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Elevation Worship is at T-Mobile Center, Kansas City, Missouri, on October 9th. That's a 7 o'clock concert there for Elevation Worship on the October 9th date at T-Mobile Center, Kansas City, Missouri. The

0: Isaacs, October 17th at McPherson Opera House. That, of course, is in McPherson. 7 o'clock is the beginning of that concert for the Isaacs on October 17th. October 20th, Skillet will be in Kansas City, Missouri. Check it out on our webpage. Also, Disciple on the 23rd of October will be at the Wilson Park in Arkansas City, starting at 7 for Disciple October the 23rd. November 6th, Mercy Me, Jeremy Camp, and Tim Timmons are together at the Park City Arena there near Wichita. 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The same group of folks, Mercy Me, Jeremy Camp, and Tim Timmons, will have a 7 o'clock concert on November 14th at the T-Mobile Center in Kansas City. 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
1: A rainy day today with a high of 61, a low tonight of around 32, and a high Friday, 55. And for Saturday, it should be sunny and 61. 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

Speaking with Jamie in the break room, and she was just sharing that her mom recently discovered Facebook Marketplace, and she said that she got this text from her dad. She showed it to me, and it read, "Your mother has put my life in danger over a toaster she bought on Facebook. I'm meeting a man named Rick behind Home Depot. If I go missing, start there."

0: it's not done. Simon Sinek is a leadership life coach. I wouldn't embrace everything that he says, but on having friends, this is pretty important.
1: We have to learn to be friends. There's an entire industry to help people be better leaders. I'm a part of it. And there's precious little about how to be a friend. And if you think about it, you'll struggle to be a leader if you don't have a friend. You'll struggle to find love if you don't have a friend, because when things go sideways at work or in your relationship, like, you have to call someone for advice. And that should be a friend, or it should include a friend at the very minimum.
0: Then he has some questions that maybe you should ask yourself.
1: Am I spending my time with people who teach me something, who inspire me, who celebrate me, who make me feel like I'm the best version of myself?
0: This is where I depart from agreeing with him. I think we need to have friends, but the way you go about getting them isn't to collect a bunch of people who are going to accept you the way you are and have adulation for you and build you up and teach you things. I think better than that is you end up at a place where you have similar values with the people you're around, and you learn how to reach out and help other people up. And you've been given gifts from God, and to use those gifts to help other people. That's the way you make friends. And you find like-minded people like that somewhere like church.

I'm amazed by where I stand. Your cross is the proof. The love made the first move.

0: military service dog, Attila, is in an airport right now, having just retired from the military, and he's meeting somebody he hasn't seen in a long time. Listen.
1: Come here, come here, come here. What's up, buddy? What's up?
0: Oh, man. Lots of tail wagging and loves right there. Attila, the German Shepherd and trained tracker, was stationed for many years with Marine Sergeant Jacob Barella.
2: Oh, it's so good to have you back.
3: I got stuck with him in 2014. I brought him from Lackland. He was a combat tracker, and we were together for about 3 years. And then I got out and haven't seen him since.
0: From July of 2017 until today, they hadn't seen each other.
3: We were together for everything. Like, everywhere I went, he was with me. I mean, when we were out in the field, out there for a month, month and a half, whatever, I mean, he was with me. If I was drinking water, he was drinking water. If I was eating, he was eating. I mean, he becomes like your teammate.
0: As soon as Sergeant Barella heard that his old buddy was going to be retired, he immediately put into adopt. And that's where a group called Military Canine Rescue stepped in.
4: These dogs that serve with these guys, they spend 24/7 training with them, putting their lives on the line together. And so there's a bond that we can't understand.
0: So what did you think of the way that Attila responded to you?
3: The way he reacted, the way he jumped on me like that, like, he knows who I am. So that's good.

I don't know if you feel like this too, but it seems like the TV cameras, they never hang around long enough to see what God is doing, and that God always is doing something beautiful from ashes. There are so many good things and so many firsts that are happening around us. In fact, it's just humbling just to listen. What do you hear? It's a heartbeat. Maria's son, Nicholas. He died 2 years ago in a car crash. She knew immediately what Nick would want. She got the family together, talked about it. They decided to donate her son's organs. Well, yesterday, Maria, for the first time in that 2 years, she heard her son's heartbeat in another young man's chest. It gives her hope for the future. And about her son, Nicholas, she said, "I heard him again. It was his heart. He was always a people person, helping everybody, going out of his way to make sure that you knew that you were special." To him, everyone was Team Nick. And you know what? We can be on that team. In fact, it's actually Team Jesus. For all of the loss that's in the world, let's hang out. Wait for the good. Be the heartbeat.

0: Are you a Christian by any chance?
1: Very much so.
0: Like, why is that exactly?
1: Jesus saved my life. I'm a sinner. Gave my life to Christ. Most important decision I ever made.
0: So you believe the Bible is real?
1: Yes, like, I believe the Bible is true and real.
2: Three brothers in a fire, willing to die for their faith. But you were with them in the fire, and they walked out the next day.
1: Christ called us to be salt and light. We as Christians should change the environment that we come in contact with. That's what salt might do.
3: You know why I like him? Because he hasn't made the mistake of elevating politics over faith in Christ. So what?

hour is at hand in which we need to become biblically literate. The hour is at hand in which we need to stand on the rock, which is firm, that we call Jesus Christ. Now is the time to become bold for our faith.

0: allow you to live in fear.
1: When one man falls, I believe thousands will rise.
2: We've never seen the church this crowd. I mean, there's standing room only. There is...

0: how do you want to be remembered?
1: If I die?
0: Everything just goes away. How would you, if you could be associated with one thing, how would you want to be remembered?
2: I'm unashamed.
1: I want to be remembered for courage for my faith. That would be the most important thing. Most important thing is my faith.

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How do they do that?

0: No, it's a real-life, honest question. How do you persevere through times of suffering? Because at any given time, you know, people around us are going through that, and you may be going through that yourself. Sarah said that some of her favorite things to do was pray to God. Be honest with what you're going through. Praise Him in prayer. Listen. Focus on Him. You know, I really like it in the Bible when it looked like all the odds were against some of the heroes and the army was going to lose, and they decided to lead with their praise, which was singing so loudly. The louder they sang, the better it got. Like you just opened the door to God to come on in and take over because you can't. And we can praise Him through it.
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Look, I don't know what y'all heard. What my God could do with one word. Tell a storm to simmer on down, and the storm is like, yes, sir. Turned a Pharaoh into a sucker. Split the Red Sea like butter. Rescued a bunch of

0: Yeah, this was one of those self-help things. It must be somewhere in my algorithm, but maybe I need it. I don't know. But these are the 7 things that quietly kill your confidence. It was in my feed, and now I'm in yours. Overthinking kills action. Comparison kills joy. Excuses kill growth. Doubt kills progress. Now it says, read that right to left. Oh, I wasn't planning to do this. Okay, the first line, action kills overthinking. Joy kills comparison. Growth kills excuses. Progress kills doubt. Dreams kill fear. I think I've been living life backwards.
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1: A rainy day today with a high of 61, a low tonight of around 32, and a high Friday, 55. And for Saturday, it should be sunny and 61. 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

0: Need your help. 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This weekend, 32 million Americans are going to do this. 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
3: I hate everything about camping. 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
0: How do you really feel? 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
4: 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Elevation Worship is at T-Mobile Center, Kansas City, Missouri, on October 9th. That's 7 o'clock. Concert there for Elevation Worship on the October 9th date at T-Mobile Center, Kansas City, Missouri. The Isaacs, October 17th at McPherson Opera House. That, of course, is in McPherson. 7 o'clock is the beginning of that concert for the Isaacs on October 17th. October 20th, Skillet will be in Kansas City, Missouri. Check it out on our webpage. Also, Disciple on the 23rd of October will be at the Wilson Park in Arkansas City, starting at 7 for Disciple. October the 23rd, November 6th, Mercy Me, Jeremy Camp, and Tim Timmons are together at the Park City Arena there near Wichita. That concert starts at 7 for those artists. The same group of folks, Mercy Me, Jeremy Camp, and Tim Timmons, will have a 7 o'clock concert on November 14th at the T-Mobile Center in Kansas City. 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
5: A rainy day today with a high of 61. A low tonight of around 32. And a high Friday, 55. And for Saturday, it should be sunny and 61. 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
6: With SRN News, I'm Keith Peters in Washington. SpaceX CEO Elon Musk says he's not behind recent limits on Ukraine's ability to use satellite internet that have crippled the country's ability to defend itself from Russian attacks. Jimmy Rushton, special correspondent at the Kyiv Independent, says the slowdown has had an immediate impact on Ukraine's offensive and defensive capabilities.
7: Everyone believes that this is a betrayal, but we don't exactly know where that betrayal's come from because nobody seems to want to take responsibility for this happening.
6: SpaceX provides the systems that deliver Starlink and the military version Starshield, but Musk said yesterday that the U.S. government controls and owns Starshield, and that the connections are controlled by the Trump administration and ultimately President Trump himself. A plan to live stream the execution of Nidal Hassan has been called off. Nick Harper reports that's according to a post by President Trump on social media.
8: Trump confirmed he will die as scheduled by firing squad, but this event will not be streamed. Hassan was convicted of killing 13 soldiers and injuring dozens more in a 2009 attack at the Army base of Fort Hood, Texas.
6: President Trump says the execution may be viewed by families of the victims if they choose. The execution is scheduled for December 3rd. Federal officials are investigating after election officers in three states received packages containing suspicious white powder. Louisiana and Oklahoma officials discovered the envelopes on Tuesday while authorities intercepted a package addressed to Ohio's Secretary of State Wednesday. A Louisiana election employee opened a package containing a white powder and went to the emergency room as a precaution. On Wall Street, the Dow by 556 points. This is SRN News. A religious freedom battle is underway in Europe. Correspondent Michael Larrington has more on the story.
9: A growing number of people on the continent who were baptized in the Catholic Church as children are now declaring themselves non-religious and are demanding that the church erase their baptismal records. The claim is that the records violate the European Union's data protection law, and the Court of Justice of the European Union is considering the case. Catholic officials say the EU has no authority over internal church documents. Michael Harrington reporting.
6: Abortion buffer zone laws are being challenged in the United Kingdom. A retired pastor is appealing his conviction for violating a buffer zone in Northern Ireland. Clive Johnston was fined £450 in May after conducting an outdoor religious service near a hospital in July 2024. The 78-year-old reportedly preached without mentioning abortion during that service. This is SRN News. Mount Sinai Hospital in New York City is bringing attention to the increasing health risks that come with chronic sitting. Tammy Trujillo has details.
10: Sitting for long periods has become common for many people at work, but health officials say it puts people at increased risk for type 2 diabetes, osteoporosis, and some cancers. Mount Sinai is suggesting using five-minute breaks to walk around, have coworker meetings while walking, and take the stairs instead of the elevator. The CDC recommends at least 150 minutes per week of moderate intensity aerobic activity for adults. I'm Tammy Trujillo.
6: A Las Vegas man is facing more than 100 years in prison after pleading guilty to trying to fix pro and college basketball games. Shane Hennon pleaded guilty on Wednesday to sports bribery, wire fraud, and money laundering related charges. More details at SRNNews.com. From Washington, I'm Keith Peters reporting.
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3: A rainy day today with a high of 61, a low tonight of around 32, and a high Friday 55. And for Saturday, it should be sunny and 61. 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

0: 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Elevation Worship is at T-Mobile Center, Kansas City, Missouri, on October 9th. That's a 7 o'clock concert there for Elevation Worship on the October 9th date at T-Mobile Center, Kansas City, Missouri. The Isaacs, October 17th at McPherson Opera House. That, of course, is in McPherson. 7 o'clock is the beginning of that concert for the Isaacs on October 17th. October 20th, Skillet will be in Kansas City, Missouri. Check it out on our webpage. Also, Disciple on the 23rd of October will be at the Wilson Park in Arkansas City, starting at 7 for Disciple, October the 23rd. November 6th, Mercy Me, Jeremy Camp, and Tim Timmons are together at the Park City Arena there near Wichita. That concert starts at 7 for those artists. The same group of folks, Mercy Me, Jeremy Camp, and Tim Timmons, will have a 7 o'clock concert on November 14th at the T-Mobile Center in Kansas City. 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
2: Moms, here's a biography that honors history, but not for little eyes. The Hollywood Rabbi follows a rabbi from humble Lower East Side beginnings who builds a remarkable career fighting anti-Semitism and remembering the Holocaust through the Simon Wiesenthal Center. Here's what a parent needs to know. One mild, crude word, just one. Moderate violence from real history, Holocaust, and concentration camp imagery, the October 7th Hamas massacre, the Rodney King beating, and the Los Angeles riots, brief upper male nudity in a historical photograph, and cocktails at one event. The Movie Guide verdict, 4 out of 4 stars for quality and worth the watch. But for content, caution for your young ones. Adults, yes, young children, and anyone sensitive to Holocaust imagery, no. And here's the thread worth catching. A strong moral and biblical worldview rooted in Jewish faith and scripture, treating every life as precious and condemning hatred. So moms, this is a watch for you and older teens ready for the history. Talk about it afterward.

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1: A rainy day today with a high of 61, a low tonight of around 32, and a high Friday, 55. And for Saturday, it should be sunny and 61. 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
1: 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Hi, everybody. I'm Randy Miller, and so happy you've joined us for the next 2 hours of the music that built our faith, the songs that encouraged us, challenged us, and pointed us to Jesus. Thanks for making us part of your day. Today, we're going to hear from Amy Grant, Twyla Paris, Jenny Owens, Petra, Rebecca St. James, Wayne Watson, and more. 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Let's get started with Point of Grace from 1994, song that was top 20 on the Christian charts, and the words faith, hope, and love aren't just words, they're the foundation of how we live out our faith. 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

0: Steady Ground Replay with Amy Grant from 1979 from her My Father's Eyes album. This early Amy Grant song's a beautiful reminder that God's presence isn't a fantasy or a storybook idea. He's real and involved in our lives, and that song's entitled Fairy Tale. Here comes Twyla Paris on Steady Ground Replay. This song from 1986 went to number 10 on the Christian AC charts. It's one of her enduring worship standards, and it simply lifts our eyes towards the greatness and authority of Jesus. Here's He is Exalted on Steady Ground Replay.
1: I will extol you, my God, the King. 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
1: 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I think it's always good to hear what others think. We have a community Bible study here in Monticello, and I know it's ecumenical. In fact, one of the ladies from our church attends it. But it's just so interesting to hear other people's perspective when they read the scripture and what it means to their heart. But I do think that Bible study is very important to bring you back.
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Steady Ground replay in Third Day from 2004, a song that went to number one on the Christian AZ charts. Faith isn't something we talk about. It's something we choose to stand on when we don't have every answer. And that song's entitled, I Believe. Music on the way from Jenny Owens, Keith Green, and Petra on Steady Ground replay.

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1: Moms, a mountain bike race just turned into a murder investigation. Blue Skies returns with episode 201, Send Off, as a deadly bike race pulls investigators into a poisoning death, all set against beautiful outdoor scenery. Here's what a parent needs to know. No foul language at all. Light violence, a serious bicycle accident, a poisoning death, and a dog tackling down a suspect. Nothing gruesome or graphic. Nothing sexual, and no nudity, no smoking or drug abuse. The Movie Guide verdict, 3 out of 4 stars for quality, worth the watch. But for content, caution for your young ones. Teens and adults who enjoy a scenic crime drama, yes, this one deals honestly with grief and murder, so keep the kids away. And here's the heart of it. Truth and mercy win out over revenge with real teamwork, loyalty, and community support carrying the investigation through. So moms, this is a watch for you and your teens. Solve the case together and talk about mercy over revenge after.

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1: 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And from 2000, here's Jenny Owens, a song that went to number 16 on the Christian AC year-end chart. Sometimes following God means being willing to move forward, even when we don't know exactly where he's leading. Here's If You Want Me To on Steady Ground Replay.

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0: City Ground Replay with Keith Green from 1982 from his Songs for the Shepherd album. He had a gift for cutting through everything else and putting the believer's attention directly on Jesus. And that song was a simple declaration that Christ, not success, possessions, or anything else, is the one who truly satisfies. That's You Are the One on City Ground Replay. Here's fellow believer in Christ, Jim Brundmeier, on ways to deepen your faith.
1: We become a very social people. We look at podcasts. We look at what's on the text. We look at whatever. And too many times, rather than reading what God says, we like to listen to what man says. So when we dig down into the scriptures, we are gravitating towards the real truth, the truth that will build us for his kingdom, the truth that will make us strong, where we're no longer questioning. We begin to make those decisions because we know the truth in our heart. And, you know, when you look back at Jesus, when he's tempted those 40 days, he didn't try to conquer Satan by his wit. He used the scriptures. Well, God says this. Well, God says this. And that shuts Satan up. So when we know the truth, when we're in his word, Satan is helpless.
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Steady Ground Replay with Petra from 1997, a song that went to number 6 on the Christian CHR charts, number 5 on the Christian AC charts. That title says it all. We need Jesus in a world searching for answers. What we ultimately need is Jesus. Here comes Michael Card from 1991 from his The Promise album. He brings the wonder of the incarnation into focus. God came near to us in the person of Jesus. Here's Emmanuel on Steady Ground Replay.

0: sitting around replaying Michael Card from 1991 and Emmanuel. Music on the way from Rebecca St. James, Michelle Piller, Wayne Watson, and our 70s Heritage Moments Song of the Week on Steady Ground Replay.
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3: 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Elevation Worship is at T-Mobile Center, Kansas City, Missouri on October 9th. That's a 7 o'clock concert there for Elevation Worship on the October 9th date at T-Mobile Center, Kansas City, Missouri. The Isaacs, October 17th at McPherson Opera House. That, of course, is in McPherson. 7 o'clock is the beginning of that concert for the Isaacs on October 17th. October 20th, Skillet will be in Kansas City, Missouri. Check it out on our webpage. Also, Disciple on the 23rd of October will be at the Wilson Park in Arkansas City, starting at 7 for Disciple. October the 23rd, November 6th, Mercy Me, Jeremy Camp, and Tim Timmons are together at the Park City Arena there near Wichita. 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The same group of folks, Mercy Me, Jeremy Camp, and Tim Timmons, will have a 7 o'clock concert on November 14th at the T-Mobile Center in Kansas City. 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

sitting around replaying Michelle Piller from her debut album in 1982. What a comforting thought, even when we wandered, God never walked away. That's You Were There All Along. From 1994, here comes Wayne Watson on Steady Ground Replay. The song went to number 3 on the Christian AC charts. He points our hearts towards the hope of being with God and reminds us that this world isn't the final destination. 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

Sitting Around Replay with Wayne Watson from 1994 and A Beautiful Place. It's time now for our Sitting Around Replay 70s Heritage Moment Song of the Week. 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

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And this hour, we'll spotlight some of the top CCM hits of 1997. It was a terrific year for CCM radio with songs that connected biblical truth to everyday life. Faith, prayer, grace, perseverance, and learning to live what we believe. The six songs we're featuring today were all among the top six Christian AC songs of 1997, showing just how strong that year's CCM songwriting was. And what's especially interesting is how many of these songs still speak directly to us today. Let's start the hour with new song and a song they took to number two on the Christian AC charts in 1997. There's times when we look at a situation and simply don't see a way forward, but that's where faith begins. Here's Miracles on Steady Ground Replay.